0: borders Schengen zone. Ross Cullen reports from Bordeaux.
1: Juan Jesus Vivas, who is the president of the Spanish semi-enclave, said on Friday that the situation that Ceuta is going through is absolutely unsustainable after 60,000 migrants crossed the border with Morocco into the Spanish city located on the North African coast. The Spanish Prime Minister Pedro Sanchez condemned the breach of the border during a visit to Ceuta, saying that the arrival of thousands of migrants was an attack on Spain's territorial integrity. But he stopped short from blaming Morocco, which has long claimed sovereignty over Ceuta and Melilla, another Spanish semi-enclave on Morocco's Mediterranean coast.
0: And US markets are swinging on Friday as the 10-year Treasury yield climbs to 4.73%, its highest in over a year. And a massive global chip rally triggered by big tech earnings sends South Korea's KOSPI index up 18%. On Wall Street, Amazon and Apple have delivered starkly contrasting results. Amazon's stock has jumped roughly 15% on blowout cloud earnings, while Apple shares have dropped around 10% after the iPhone maker issued disappointing guidance, blaming supply constraints on chips and memory. The Apple earnings call was the last for outgoing chief executive Tim Cook before John Ternus takes over in September.
2: With FSN Spotlight, I'm Simon Marks, hearing one more time today from Nate Swanson, the fired US government official who was part of the US negotiating team dealing with Iran before President Trump showed him the door after Mr. Swanson wrote an article predicting the Iranian regime would not capitulate to US force and would instead exploit its control over the Strait of Hormuz. Where does he think the conflict is going now?
3: I've heard from really a number of people say, well, we just need to then double down on the military option. The only thing that would actually lead to a regime change or a significant change in Iran's approach is basically, you know, a massive ground campaign. I mean, I think that would be a disaster, and I would advocate against that. But if you're being honest with yourself, I don't see how these half campaigns where, you know, we do these aerial campaigns, we think it'll change Iran's calculus. It hasn't. And I think ultimately time is kind of on their side. It's basically a race to see who is willing to endure more for a longer period. And I just, you know, from an American perspective, don't see how we think it's in our interest to, you know, sacrifice American lives, sacrifice our economy for real, no clear strategic upside.
2: He spoke to Foreign Policy magazine. His thoughts there at the end of a week of more tit-for-tat military reprisals and no indication that diplomatic negotiations are getting anywhere. Polling now shows American voters overwhelmingly think the Iran conflict has not been worth fighting. With FSN Spotlight, I'm Simon Marks.
0: Time for your headlines. Hamas has confirmed it will be disarming under a deal announced by US President Donald Trump, but says the surrender of heavy weapons is contingent on the creation of a Palestinian state. Spain's Prime Minister has visited the enclave of Ceuta after tens of thousands of migrants crossed the border from Morocco in the space of 24 hours. And US markets are swinging on Friday as the 10-year Treasury yield climbs to 4.73%, its highest in over a year. And that's the latest from Feature Story News. I'm James Goodison.
4: Playing the greatest oldies of all time. Like this.

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0: From Feature Story News in Washington, I'm James Goodison. US President Donald Trump says Israel is very happy with the Hamas disarmament deal brokered by his Board of Peace, but a senior Israeli official has told reporters and local media that Israel doesn't accept the proposal and will not carry out any withdrawals from Gaza. Israeli Prime Minister Benjamin Netanyahu has yet to comment publicly on the agreement, which was announced on Thursday night and would require Hamas to surrender its weapons in phases while Israeli forces pull back from the territory. The deal stipulates that a detailed disarmament roadmap must be finalised within 14 days. Blake Sifton reports from Tel Aviv.
1: He said, in response to various reports about political progress in Gaza, Israel has reiterated that there will be no IDF withdrawal from the current yellow line without genuine disarmament of Hamas. Now, that suggests that for the Israeli government, any kind of withdrawal, including to the original lines of October, will be predicated on serious and significant disarmament from Hamas. Now, another implication of this plan for the Israeli military will be on their ability to strike in Gaza. A Board of Peace member speaking to the media said that those strikes would need to be limited to immediate threats.
0: Spain's Prime Minister Pedro Sanchez has visited the enclave of Ceuta after tens of thousands of migrants crossed the border from Morocco in the space of 24 hours, with at least 18 people killed. Sanchez confirmed the mass crossing as an attack on Spain's territorial integrity, but stopped short of blaming Morocco, which has long claimed sovereignty over both Ceuta and Melilla. France has announced it's reinforcing controls along its border with Spain, while Italy has called for Spain to be suspended from Europe's open borders Schengen zone. Ross Cullen reports from Bordeaux.
2: Juan Jesus Vivas, who is the president of the Spanish semi-enclave, said on Friday that the situation that Ceuta is going through is absolutely unsustainable after 60,000 migrants crossed the border with Morocco into the Spanish city located on the North African coast. The Spanish Prime Minister Pedro Sanchez condemned the breach of the border during a visit to Ceuta, saying that the arrival of thousands of migrants was an attack on Spain's territorial integrity. But he stopped short from blaming Morocco, which has long claimed sovereignty over Ceuta and Melilla, another Spanish semi-enclave on Morocco's Mediterranean coast.
0: And US markets are swinging on Friday as the 10-year Treasury yield climbs to 4.73%, its highest in over a year. And a massive global chip rally triggered by big tech earnings sends South Korea's KOSPI index up 18%. On Wall Street, Amazon and Apple have delivered starkly contrasting results. Amazon's stock has jumped roughly 15% on blowout cloud earnings, while Apple shares have dropped around 10% after the iPhone maker issued disappointing guidance, blaming supply constraints on chips and memory. The Apple earnings call was the last for outgoing chief executive Tim Cook before John Ternus takes over in September.
3: With FSN Spotlight, I'm Simon Marks, hearing one more time today from Nate Swanson, the fired US government official who was part of the US negotiating team dealing with Iran before President Trump showed him the door after Mr. Swanson wrote an article predicting the Iranian regime would not capitulate to US force and would instead exploit its control over the Strait of Hormuz. Where does he think the conflict is going now?
4: I've heard from really a number of people say, well, we just need to then double down on the military option. The only thing that would actually lead to a regime change or a significant change in Iran's approach is basically, you know, a massive ground campaign. I mean, I think that would be a disaster, and I would advocate against that. But if you're being honest with yourself, I don't see how these half campaigns where, you know, we do these aerial campaigns, we think it'll change Iran's calculus. It hasn't. And I think ultimately time is kind of on their side. It's basically a race to see who is willing to endure more for a longer period. And I just, you know, from an American perspective, don't see how we think it's in our interest to, you know, sacrifice American lives, sacrifice our economy for real, no clear strategic upside.
3: He spoke to Foreign Policy magazine, his thoughts there at the end of a week of more tit-for-tat military reprisals and no indication that diplomatic negotiations are getting anywhere. Polling now shows American voters overwhelmingly think the Iran conflict has not been worth fighting. With FSN Spotlight, I'm Simon Marks.
0: Time for your headlines. Hamas has confirmed it will be disarming under a deal announced by US President Donald Trump, but says the surrender of heavy weapons is contingent on the creation of a Palestinian state. Spain's prime minister has visited the enclave of Ceuta after tens of thousands of migrants crossed the border from Morocco in the space of 24 hours. And US markets are swinging on Friday as the 10-year Treasury yield climbs to 4.73%, its highest in over a year. And that's the latest from Feature Story News. I'm James Goodison.
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0: This is ridiculous. How do you expect me to work with this distraction?
1: Mm-hmm.

0: Extra Story News in Washington, I'm James Goodison. US President Donald Trump says Israel is very happy with the Hamas disarmament deal brokered by his Board of Peace, but a senior Israeli official has told reporters and local media that Israel doesn't accept the proposal and will not carry out any withdrawals from Gaza. Israeli Prime Minister Benjamin Netanyahu has yet to comment publicly on the agreement, which was announced on Thursday night and would require Hamas to surrender its weapons in phases while Israeli forces pull back from the territory. The deal stipulates that a detailed disarmament roadmap must be finalized within 14 days. Blake Sifton reports from Tel Aviv.
1: He said, in response to various reports about political progress in Gaza, Israel has reiterated that there will be no IDF withdrawal from the current yellow line without genuine disarmament of Hamas. Now, that suggests that for the Israeli government, any kind of withdrawal, including to the original lines of October, will be predicated on serious and significant disarmament from Hamas. Now, another implication of this plan for the Israeli military will be on their ability to strike in Gaza. A Board of Peace member speaking to the media said that those strikes would need to be limited to immediate threats.
0: Spain's Prime Minister Pedro Sanchez has visited the enclave of Ceuta after tens of thousands of migrants crossed the border from Morocco in the space of 24 hours, with at least 18 people killed. Sanchez confirmed the mass crossing as an attack on Spain's territorial integrity, but stopped short of blaming Morocco, which has long claimed sovereignty over both Ceuta and Melilla. France has announced it's reinforcing controls along its border with Spain, while Italy has called for Spain to be suspended from Europe's open borders Schengen zone. Ross Cullen reports from Bordeaux.
2: Juan Jesus Vivas, who is the president of the Spanish semi-enclave, said on Friday that the situation that Ceuta is going through is absolutely unsustainable after 60,000 migrants crossed the border with Morocco into the Spanish city located on the North African coast. The Spanish Prime Minister Pedro Sanchez condemned the breach of the border during a visit to Ceuta, saying that the arrival of thousands of migrants was an attack on Spain's territorial integrity. But he stopped short from blaming Morocco, which has long claimed sovereignty over Ceuta and Melilla, another Spanish semi-enclave on Morocco's Mediterranean coast.
0: And US markets are swinging on Friday as the 10-year Treasury yield climbs to 4.73%, its highest in over a year. And a massive global chip rally triggered by big tech earnings sends South Korea's KOSPI index up 18%. On Wall Street, Amazon and Apple have delivered starkly contrasting results. Amazon's stock has jumped roughly 15% on blowout cloud earnings, while Apple shares have dropped around 10% after the iPhone maker issued disappointing guidance, blaming supply constraints on chips and memory. The Apple earnings call was the last for outgoing chief executive Tim Cook before John Ternus takes over in September.
3: With FSN Spotlight, I'm Simon Marks, hearing one more time today from Nate Swanson, the fired US government official who was part of the US negotiating team dealing with Iran before President Trump showed him the door after Mr. Swanson wrote an article predicting the Iranian regime would not capitulate to US force and would instead exploit its control over the Strait of Hormuz. Where does he think the conflict is going now?
4: I've heard from really a number of people say, well, we just need to then double down on the military option. The only thing that would actually lead to a regime change or a significant change in Iran's approach is basically, you know, a massive ground campaign. I mean, I think that would be a disaster and I would advocate against that. But if you're being honest with yourself, I don't see how these half campaigns where, you know, we do these aerial campaigns, we think it'll change Iran's calculus. It hasn't. And I think ultimately time is kind of on their side. It's basically a race to see who is willing to endure more for a longer period. And I just, you know, from an American perspective, don't see how we think it's in our interest to, you know, sacrifice American lives, sacrifice our economy for real, no clear strategic upside.
3: He spoke to Foreign Policy magazine. His thoughts there at the end of a week of more tit-for-tat military reprisals and no indication that diplomatic negotiations are getting anywhere. Polling now shows American voters overwhelmingly think the Iran conflict has not been worth fighting. With FSN Spotlight, I'm Simon Marks.
0: Time for your headlines. Hamas has confirmed it will be disarming under a deal announced by US President Donald Trump, but says the surrender of heavy weapons is contingent on the creation of a Palestinian state. Spain's Prime Minister has visited the enclave of Ceuta after tens of thousands of migrants crossed the border from Morocco in the space of 24 hours. And US markets are swinging on Friday as the 10-year Treasury yield climbs to 4.73%, its highest in over a year. And that's the latest from Feature Story News.
5: playing the greatest oldies of all time.

are open fifths, second two chords are open fifths. Keep the same chords. Okay, girls. Matter of trust. Does it have an 11 button?

too hot in here. Wait, it's too hot. Can you guys open the windows?

0: Lecture Story News in Washington. I'm James Goodison. US President Donald Trump says Israel is very happy with the Hamas disarmament deal brokered by his Board of Peace, but a senior Israeli official has told reporters and local media that Israel doesn't accept the proposal and will not carry out any withdrawals from Gaza. Israeli Prime Minister Benjamin Netanyahu has yet to comment publicly on the agreement, which was announced on Thursday night and would require Hamas to surrender its weapons in phases while Israeli forces pull back from the territory. The deal stipulates that a detailed disarmament roadmap must be finalized within 14 days. Blake Sifton reports from Tel Aviv.
1: He said, in response to various reports about political progress in Gaza, Israel has reiterated that there will be no IDF withdrawal from the current yellow line without genuine disarmament of Hamas. Now, that suggests that for the Israeli government, any kind of withdrawal, including to the original lines of October, will be predicated on serious and significant disarmament from Hamas. Now, another implication of this plan for the Israeli military will be on their ability to strike in Gaza. A Board of Peace member speaking to the media said that those strikes would need to be limited to immediate threats.
0: Spain's Prime Minister Pedro Sanchez has visited the enclave of Ceuta after tens of thousands of migrants crossed the border from Morocco in the space of 24 hours, with at least 18 people killed. Sanchez confirmed the mass crossing as an attack on Spain's territorial integrity, but stopped short of blaming Morocco, which has long claimed sovereignty over both Ceuta and Melilla. France has announced its reinforcing controls along its border with Spain, while Italy has called for Spain to be suspended from Europe's open borders Schengen zone. Ross Cullen reports from Bordeaux.
2: Juan Jesus Vivas, who is the president of the Spanish semi-enclave, said on Friday that the situation that Ceuta is going through is absolutely unsustainable after 60,000 migrants crossed the border with Morocco into the Spanish city located on the North African coast. The Spanish Prime Minister Pedro Sanchez condemned the breach of the border during a visit to Ceuta, saying that the arrival of thousands of migrants was an attack on Spain's territorial integrity. But he stopped short from blaming Morocco, which has long claimed sovereignty over Ceuta and Melilla, another Spanish semi-enclave on Morocco's Mediterranean coast.
0: And US markets are swinging on Friday as the 10-year Treasury yield climbs to 4.73%, its highest in over a year. And a massive global chip rally triggered by big tech earnings sends South Korea's KOSPI index up 18%. On Wall Street, Amazon and Apple have delivered starkly contrasting results. Amazon's stock has jumped roughly 15% on blowout cloud earnings, while Apple shares have dropped around 10% after the iPhone maker issued disappointing guidance, blaming supply constraints on chips and memory. The Apple earnings call was the last for outgoing chief executive Tim Cook before John Ternus takes over in September.
3: With FSN Spotlight, I'm Simon Marks, hearing one more time today from Nate Swanson, the fired US government official who was part of the US negotiating team dealing with Iran before President Trump showed him the door after Mr. Swanson wrote an article predicting the Iranian regime would not capitulate to US force and would instead exploit its control over the Strait of Hormuz. Where does he think the conflict is going now?
4: I've heard from really a number of people say, well, we just need to then double down on the military option. The only thing that would actually lead to a regime change or a significant change in Iran's approach is basically, you know, a massive ground campaign. I mean, I think that would be a disaster and I would advocate against that. But if you're being honest with yourself, I don't see how these half campaigns where, you know, we do these aerial campaigns, we think it'll change Iran's calculus. It hasn't. And I think ultimately time is kind of on their side. It's basically a race to see who is willing to endure more for a longer period. And I just, you know, from an American perspective, don't see how we think it's in our interest to, you know, sacrifice American lives, sacrifice our economy for real, no clear strategic upside.
3: He spoke to Foreign Policy magazine. His thoughts there at the end of a week of more tit-for-tat military reprisals and no indication that diplomatic negotiations are getting anywhere. Polling now shows American voters overwhelmingly think the Iran conflict has not been worth fighting. With FSN Spotlight, I'm Simon Marks.
0: Time for your headlines. Hamas has confirmed it will be disarming under a deal announced by US President Donald Trump, but says the surrender of heavy weapons is contingent on the creation of a Palestinian state. Spain's Prime Minister has visited the enclave of Ceuta after tens of thousands of migrants crossed the border from Morocco in the space of 24 hours. And US markets are swinging on Friday as the 10-year Treasury yield climbs to 4.73%, its highest in over a year. And that's the latest from Feature Stories.

0: Culture Story News in Washington. I'm James Goodison. US President Donald Trump says Israel is very happy with the Hamas disarmament deal brokered by his Board of Peace, but a senior Israeli official has told reporters and local media that Israel doesn't accept the proposal and will not carry out any withdrawals from Gaza. Israeli Prime Minister Benjamin Netanyahu has yet to comment publicly on the agreement, which was announced on Thursday night and would require Hamas to surrender its weapons in phases while Israeli forces pull back from the territory. The deal stipulates that a detailed disarmament roadmap must be finalized within 14 days. Blake Sifton reports from Tel Aviv.
1: He said, in response to various reports about political progress in Gaza, Israel has reiterated that there will be no IDF withdrawal from the current yellow line without genuine disarmament of Hamas. Now, that suggests that for the Israeli government, any kind of withdrawal, including to the original lines of October, will be predicated on serious and significant disarmament from Hamas. Now, another implication of this plan for the Israeli military will be on their ability to strike in Gaza. A Board of Peace member speaking to the media said that those strikes would need to be limited to immediate threats.
0: Spain's Prime Minister Pedro Sanchez has visited the enclave of Ceuta after tens of thousands of migrants crossed the border from Morocco in the space of 24 hours, with at least 18 people killed. Sanchez confirmed the mass crossing as an attack on Spain's territorial integrity, but stopped short of blaming Morocco, which has long claimed sovereignty over both Ceuta and Melilla. France has announced its reinforcing control along its border with Spain, while Italy has called for Spain to be suspended from Europe's open borders Schengen zone. Ross Cullen reports from Bordeaux.
2: Juan Jesus Vivas, who is the president of the Spanish semi-enclave, said on Friday that the situation that Ceuta is going through is absolutely unsustainable after 60,000 migrants crossed the border with Morocco into the Spanish city located on the North African coast. The Spanish Prime Minister Pedro Sanchez condemned the breach of the border during a visit to Ceuta, saying that the arrival of thousands of migrants was an attack on Spain's territorial integrity. But he stopped short from blaming Morocco, which has long claimed sovereignty over Ceuta and Melilla, another Spanish semi-enclave on Morocco's Mediterranean coast.
0: And US markets are swinging on Friday as the 10-year Treasury yield climbs to 4.73%, its highest in over a year. And a massive global chip rally triggered by big tech earnings sends South Korea's KOSPI index up 18%. On Wall Street, Amazon and Apple have delivered starkly contrasting results. Amazon's stock has jumped roughly 15% on blowout cloud earnings, while Apple shares have dropped around 10% after the iPhone maker issued disappointing guidance, blaming supply constraints on chips and memory. The Apple earnings call was the last for outgoing chief executive Tim Cook before John Ternus takes over in September.
3: With FSN Spotlight, I'm Simon Marks, hearing one more time today from Nate Swanson, the fired US government official who was part of the US negotiating team dealing with Iran before President Trump showed him the door after Mr. Swanson wrote an article predicting the Iranian regime would not capitulate to US force and would instead exploit its control over the Strait of Hormuz. Where does he think the conflict is going now?
4: I've heard from really a number of people say, well, we just need to then double down on the military option. The only thing that would actually lead to a regime change or a significant change in Iran's approach is basically, you know, a massive ground campaign. I mean, I think that would be a disaster and I would advocate against that. But if you're being honest with yourself, I don't see how these half campaigns where, you know, we do these aerial campaigns, we think it'll change Iran's calculus. It hasn't. And I think ultimately time is kind of on their side. It's basically a race to see who is willing to endure more for a longer period. And I just, you know, from an American perspective, don't see how we think it's in our interest to, you know, sacrifice American lives, sacrifice our economy for real, no clear strategic upside.
3: He spoke to Foreign Policy magazine. His thoughts there at the end of a week of more tit-for-tat military reprisals and no indication that diplomatic negotiations are getting anywhere. Polling now shows American voters overwhelmingly think the Iran conflict has not been worth fighting. With FSN Spotlight, I'm Simon Marks.
0: Time for your headlines. Hamas has confirmed it will be disarming under a deal announced by US President Donald Trump, but says the surrender of heavy weapons is contingent on the creation of a Palestinian state. Spain's Prime Minister has visited the enclave of Ceuta after tens of thousands of migrants crossed the border from Morocco in the space of 24 hours. And US markets are swinging on Friday as the 10-year Treasury yield climbs to 4.73%, its highest in over a year. And that's the latest from Feature Stories.
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0: Feature Story News in Washington, I'm James Goodison. US President Donald Trump says Israel is very happy with the Hamas disarmament deal brokered by his Board of Peace, but a senior Israeli official has told reporters and local media that Israel doesn't accept the proposal and will not carry out any withdrawals from Gaza. Israeli Prime Minister Benjamin Netanyahu has yet to comment publicly on the agreement, which was announced on Thursday night and would require Hamas to surrender its weapons in phases while Israeli forces pull back from the territory. The deal stipulates that a detailed disarmament roadmap must be finalized within 14 days. Blake Sifton reports from Tel Aviv.
1: He said, in response to various reports about political progress in Gaza, Israel has reiterated that there will be no IDF withdrawal from the current yellow line without genuine disarmament of Hamas. Now, that suggests that for the Israeli government, any kind of withdrawal, including to the original lines of October, will be predicated on serious and significant disarmament from Hamas. Now, another implication of this plan for the Israeli military will be on their ability to strike in Gaza. A Board of Peace member speaking to the media said that those strikes would need to be limited to immediate threats.
0: Spain's Prime Minister Pedro Sanchez has visited the enclave of Ceuta after tens of thousands of migrants crossed the border from Morocco in the space of 24 hours, with at least 18 people killed. Sanchez confirmed the mass crossing as an attack on Spain's territorial integrity, but stopped short of blaming Morocco, which has long claimed sovereignty over both Ceuta and Melilla. France has announced it's reinforcing controls along its border with Spain, while Italy has called for Spain to be suspended from Europe's open borders Schengen zone. Ross Cullen reports from Bordeaux.
2: Juan Jesus Vivas, who is the president of the Spanish semi-enclave, said on Friday that the situation that Ceuta is going through is absolutely unsustainable after 60,000 migrants crossed the border with Morocco into the Spanish city located on the North African coast. The Spanish Prime Minister Pedro Sanchez condemned the breach of the border during a visit to Ceuta, saying that the arrival of thousands of migrants was an attack on Spain's territorial integrity. But he stopped short from blaming Morocco, which has long claimed sovereignty over Ceuta and Melilla, another Spanish semi-enclave on Morocco's Mediterranean coast.
0: And US markets are swinging on Friday as the 10-year Treasury yield climbs to 4.73%, its highest in over a year. And a massive global chip rally triggered by big tech earnings sends South Korea's KOSPI index up 18%. On Wall Street, Amazon and Apple have delivered starkly contrasting results. Amazon's stock has jumped roughly 15% on blowout cloud earnings, while Apple shares have dropped around 10% after the iPhone maker issued disappointing guidance, blaming supply constraints on chips and memory. The Apple earnings call was the last for outgoing chief executive Tim Cook before John Ternus takes over in September.
3: With FSN Spotlight, I'm Simon Marks, hearing one more time today from Nate Swanson, the fired US government official who was part of the US negotiating team dealing with Iran before President Trump showed him the door after Mr. Swanson wrote an article predicting the Iranian regime would not capitulate to US force and would instead exploit its control over the Strait of Hormuz. Where does he think the conflict is going now?
4: I've heard from really a number of people say, well, we just need to then double down on the military option. The only thing that would actually lead to a regime change or a significant change in Iran's approach is basically, you know, a massive ground campaign. I mean, I think that would be a disaster, and I would advocate against that. But if you're being honest with yourself, I don't see how these half campaigns where, you know, we do these aerial campaigns, we think it'll change Iran's calculus. It hasn't. And I think ultimately time is kind of on their side. It's basically a race to see who is willing to endure more for a longer period. And I just, you know, from an American perspective, don't see how we think it's in our interest to, you know, sacrifice American lives, sacrifice our economy for real, no clear strategic upside.
3: He spoke to Foreign Policy magazine. His thoughts there at the end of a week of more tit-for-tat military reprisals and no indication that diplomatic negotiations are getting anywhere. Polling now shows American voters overwhelmingly think the Iran conflict has not been worth fighting. With FSN Spotlight, I'm Simon Marks.
0: Time for your headlines. Hamas has confirmed it will be disarming under a deal announced by US President Donald Trump, but says the surrender of heavy weapons is contingent on the creation of a Palestinian state. Spain's Prime Minister has visited the enclave of Ceuta after tens of thousands of migrants crossed the border from Morocco in the space of 24 hours. And US markets are swinging on Friday as the 10-year Treasury yield climbs to 4.73%, its highest in over a year. And that's the latest from Feature Story News.
5: greatest oldies of all time. Like this.

0: Tragedy, that was written when we were doing the Sgt. Pepper film. We wrote that one and Too Much Heaven in the same afternoon. That was just turned out to be a fun sequencer type record. All this stuff was going on, which had never been heard before.
1: They use the word, and the word becomes the chorus almost. And that just that one word almost sums it up. They keep coming back to it time and again. They spit it out. And as it comes out, it kind of takes you back a bit. Then they go into the other words that sort of pad it out and rhythmically, beautifully, but always leads back to that word, the tragedy keeps on.

0: Yo, what's up?
1: Where we at, man?
0: Where baby doll come from?
1: Put this funny looking shirt on.
0: I don't know, man, but I'm gonna go check you out, man.
1: Where's Lionel at, man? I gotta talk to him about something.
0: Oh yeah, back to the video.

0: From Feature Story News in Washington, I'm James Goodison. US President Donald Trump says Israel is very happy with the Hamas disarmament deal brokered by his Board of Peace, but a senior Israeli official has told reporters and local media that Israel doesn't accept the proposal and will not carry out any withdrawals from Gaza. Israeli Prime Minister Benjamin Netanyahu has yet to comment publicly on the agreement, which was announced on Thursday night and would require Hamas to surrender its weapons in phases while Israeli forces pull back from the territory. The deal stipulates that a detailed disarmament roadmap must be finalized within 14 days. Blake Sifton reports from Tel Aviv.
1: He said, in response to various reports about political progress in Gaza, Israel has reiterated that there will be no IDF withdrawal from the current yellow line without genuine disarmament of Hamas. Now, that suggests that for the Israeli government, any kind of withdrawal, including to the original lines of October, will be predicated on serious and significant disarmament from Hamas. Now, another implication of this plan for the Israeli military will be on their ability to strike in Gaza. A Board of Peace member speaking to the media said that those strikes would need to be limited to immediate threats.
0: Spain's Prime Minister Pedro Sanchez has visited the enclave of Ceuta after tens of thousands of migrants crossed the border from Morocco in the space of 24 hours, with at least 18 people killed. Sanchez confirmed the mass crossing as an attack on Spain's territorial integrity, but stopped short of blaming Morocco, which has long claimed sovereignty over both Ceuta and Melilla. France has announced it's reinforcing controls along its border with Spain, while Italy has called for Spain to be suspended from Europe's open borders Schengen zone. Ross Cullen reports from Bordeaux.
2: Juan Jesus Vivas, who is the president of the Spanish semi-enclave, said on Friday that the situation that Ceuta is going through is absolutely unsustainable after 60,000 migrants crossed the border with Morocco into the Spanish city located on the North African coast. The Spanish Prime Minister Pedro Sanchez condemned the breach of the border during a visit to Ceuta, saying that the arrival of thousands of migrants was an attack on Spain's territorial integrity. But he stopped short from blaming Morocco, which has long claimed sovereignty over Ceuta and Melilla, another Spanish semi-enclave on Morocco's Mediterranean coast.
0: And US markets are swinging on Friday as the 10-year Treasury yield climbs to 4.73%, its highest in over a year. And a massive global chip rally triggered by big tech earnings sends South Korea's KOSPI index up 18%. On Wall Street, Amazon and Apple have delivered starkly contrasting results. Amazon's stock has jumped roughly 15% on blowout cloud earnings, while Apple shares have dropped around 10% after the iPhone maker issued disappointing guidance, blaming supply constraints on chips and memory. The Apple earnings call was the last for outgoing chief executive Tim Cook before John Ternus takes over in September.
3: With FSN Spotlight, I'm Simon Marks, hearing one more time today from Nate Swanson, the fired US government official who was part of the US negotiating team dealing with Iran before President Trump showed him the door after Mr. Swanson wrote an article predicting the Iranian regime would not capitulate to US force and would instead exploit its control over the Strait of Hormuz. Where does he think the conflict is going now?
4: I've heard from really a number of people say, well, we just need to then double down on the military option. The only thing that would actually lead to a regime change or a significant change in Iran's approach is basically, you know, a massive ground campaign. I mean, I think that would be a disaster, and I would advocate against that. But if you're being honest with yourself, I don't see how these half campaigns where, you know, we do these aerial campaigns, we think it'll change Iran's calculus. It hasn't. And I think ultimately time is kind of on their side. It's basically a race to see who is willing to endure more for a longer period. And I just, you know, from an American perspective, don't see how we think it's in our interest to, you know, sacrifice American lives, sacrifice our economy for real, no clear strategic upside.
3: He spoke to Foreign Policy magazine. His thoughts there at the end of a week of more tit-for-tat military reprisals and no indication that diplomatic negotiations are getting anywhere. Polling now shows American voters overwhelmingly think the Iran conflict has not been worth fighting. With FSN Spotlight, I'm Simon Marks.
0: Time for your headlines. Hamas has confirmed it will be disarming under a deal announced by US President Donald Trump, but says the surrender of heavy weapons is contingent on the creation of a Palestinian state. Spain's prime minister has visited the enclave of Ceuta after tens of thousands of migrants crossed the border from Morocco in the space of 24 hours. And US markets are swinging on Friday as the 10-year Treasury yield climbs to 4.73%, its highest in over a year. And that's the latest from Feature Story News. I'm James Goodison.
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0: Have you been a good little boy?
1: Yes.
2: Yes.
0: How old are you, Billy?
2: I'm 26. I'm an entertainment lawyer in Beverly Hills.

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1: Gets her car tuned up once a week.
0: She asked for our friend here personally.
1: It's like the way he rotates his tires.

0: Hi.
1: Oh, hiya.
0: How's it going?
1: It's going okay. It's been all right.
0: You think you could have it ready for me tomorrow morning?
1: Sure. I can even bring it out to you if you want.
0: No. We live way out in the hills. I'd better come pick it up.
1: Yeah, I guess so.
0: Here. Well, I'll see you.
1: I'll see you.

0: From Feature Story News in Washington, I'm James Goodison. US President Donald Trump says Israel is very happy with the Hamas disarmament deal brokered by his Board of Peace, but a senior Israeli official has told reporters and local media that Israel doesn't accept the proposal and will not carry out any withdrawals from Gaza. Israeli Prime Minister Benjamin Netanyahu has yet to comment publicly on the agreement, which was announced on Thursday night and would require Hamas to surrender its weapons in phases while Israeli forces pull back from the territory. The deal stipulates that a detailed disarmament roadmap must be finalized within 14 days. Blake Sifton reports from Tel Aviv.
1: He said, in response to various reports about political progress in Gaza, Israel has reiterated that there will be no IDF withdrawal from the current yellow line without genuine disarmament of Hamas. Now, that suggests that for the Israeli government, any kind of withdrawal, including to the original lines of October, will be predicated on serious and significant disarmament from Hamas. Now, another implication of this plan for the Israeli military will be on their ability to strike in Gaza. A Board of Peace member speaking to the media said that those strikes would need to be limited to immediate threats.
0: Spain's Prime Minister Pedro Sanchez has visited the enclave of Ceuta after tens of thousands of migrants crossed the border from Morocco in the space of 24 hours, with at least 18 people killed. Sanchez confirmed the mass crossing as an attack on Spain's territorial integrity, but stopped short of blaming Morocco, which has long claimed sovereignty over both Ceuta and Melilla. France has announced it's reinforcing control along its border with Spain, while Italy has called for Spain to be suspended from Europe's open borders Schengen zone. Ross Cullen reports from Bordeaux.
2: Juan Jesus Vivas, who is the president of the Spanish semi-enclave, said on Friday that the situation that Ceuta is going through is absolutely unsustainable after 60,000 migrants crossed the border with Morocco into the Spanish city located on the North African coast. The Spanish Prime Minister Pedro Sanchez condemned the breach of the border during a visit to Ceuta, saying that the arrival of thousands of migrants was an attack on Spain's territorial integrity. But he stopped short from blaming Morocco, which has long claimed sovereignty over Ceuta and Melilla, another Spanish semi-enclave on Morocco's Mediterranean coast.
0: And US markets are swinging on Friday as the 10-year Treasury yield climbs to 4.73%, its highest in over a year. And a massive global chip rally triggered by big tech earnings sends South Korea's KOSPI index up 18%. On Wall Street, Amazon and Apple have delivered starkly contrasting results. Amazon's stock has jumped roughly 15% on blowout cloud earnings, while Apple shares have dropped around 10% after the iPhone maker issued disappointing guidance, blaming supply constraints on chips and memory. The Apple earnings call was the last for outgoing chief executive Tim Cook before John Ternus takes over in September.
3: With FSN Spotlight, I'm Simon Marks, hearing one more time today from Nate Swanson, the fired US government official who was part of the US negotiating team dealing with Iran before President Trump showed him the door after Mr. Swanson wrote an article predicting the Iranian regime would not capitulate to US force and would instead exploit its control over the Strait of Hormuz. Where does he think the conflict is going now?
4: I've heard from really a number of people say, well, we just need to then double down on the military option. The only thing that would actually lead to a regime change or a significant change in Iran's approach is basically, you know, a massive ground campaign. I mean, I think that would be a disaster and I would advocate against that. But if you're being honest with yourself, I don't see how these half campaigns where, you know, we do these aerial campaigns, we think it'll change Iran's calculus. It hasn't. And I think ultimately time is kind of on their side. It's basically a race to see who is willing to endure more for a longer period. And I just, you know, from an American perspective, don't see how we think it's in our interest to, you know, sacrifice American lives, sacrifice our economy for real, no clear strategic upside.
3: He spoke to Foreign Policy magazine. His thoughts there at the end of a week of more tit-for-tat military reprisals and no indication that diplomatic negotiations are getting anywhere. Polling now shows American voters overwhelmingly think the Iran conflict has not been worth fighting. With FSN Spotlight, I'm Simon Marks.
0: Time for your headlines. Hamas has confirmed it will be disarming under a deal announced by US President Donald Trump, but says the surrender of heavy weapons is contingent on the creation of a Palestinian state. Spain's prime minister has visited the enclave of Ceuta after tens of thousands of migrants crossed the border from Morocco in the space of 24 hours. And US markets are swinging on Friday as the 10-year Treasury yield climbs to 4.73%, its highest in over a year. And that's the latest from Feature Story News. I'm James Goodison.
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just gone 7 minutes past eight this Sunday morning. The weekend wake up kicking off with Michael Bolton and Soul Provider.

0: So we're on the 2nd of August then, 2026. And the Weekend Wake Up is live and exclusive on your favourite radio station between now and 10 this morning. So coming up for you today, we've got On This Day, that's past, present and future. We'll take a look at the papers around about 8:30. A number one from this day in the long song slot, 8:45. A cheesy moment. Chris's Did You Know in hour two, of course. And at 9:10, another round of Beat the Intro. So your chance to get involved in all of that is by sending a message to the studio, presenterchris@yahoo.com on the email, please. Or 07467902411 via the magic medium of WhatsApp.
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2: Do I look bothered? Ooh.

So, 2nd of August, day 214 of 2026, with 151 left to go. So we'll start with some news stories then from this day in years gone by. Start in 1990, and more than 100,000 Iraqi soldiers, backed up by 700 tanks, invaded the Gulf state of Kuwait in the early hours of the morning. Huge bomb that devastated Bologna railway station on this day in 1980. And in 1965, thousands of British holidaymakers abandoned their tents as forest fires devastated the south of France. And in 1984, a Surrey businessman who accused the police of illegally tapping his phone, well, he was celebrating after a ruling by the European Court of Human Rights. And did you know that on this day in 1961, the Beatles, well, they performed their first ever gig as a band at Liverpool's Cavern Club. Well, the house band, the resident band of the Cavern Club. And in 1937, the marijuana tax passed in America, essentially rendering marijuana and all its byproducts illegal. And the first footage of a white giraffe, well, that was posted by the Hirola Conservation Program in northeastern Kenya on this day in 2017. On to today. It's a cracking start, even for breakfast, even though I do say so myself, or try to. National Ice Cream Sandwich Day. You can have one of those for breakfast. I'll let you. National Friendship Day as well. Friendship Day in India also. At Psychic Day. Well, I didn't need to read that one out, did I? Because they knew it was coming. National CAD Day. What is CAD, I ask you, or I hear you say? Computer Aided Design in this case. It's National Computer Aided Design Day. National Colouring Book Day. So you can get your colouring books out. Very good morning to everybody at Affordable Bold Colouring. And last but not least, a very good morning to everybody in America today, because the 2nd of August is American Family Day. So I hope you all enjoy that. And indeed, enjoy any of the other activities that we've already mentioned for today. So as we move on to our number ones this morning, they're coming from the 70s and the 80s today. We'll be opening a certain coloured door with Shaky very shortly, after the number one song from this day in 1975, which comes from the Bay City Rollers.

Number one on this day in 1981, Shaky with Green Door. That song was actually written originally in 1956 by Bob Hutch Davy and lyrics by Marvin Moore. Recorded by Jim Lowe, took it to the top of the US charts in 1956. It obviously been covered a number of times. And Shaky made it great in 81.

Dido and Life for Rent. Nothing I have is truly mine. Leading us up to this morning's newspaper front pages. Yes, we head over to the Weekend Wake Up newsagents and find the Sunday Times to start. Nigel Farage struck a secret deal to return as the leader of Reform in the lead up to the general election. That's according to the Times. And the Sunday People, that leads on a story about double murderer Alan Grimson, who is serving a life sentence, and the fears of one of his friends that he may have committed other crimes. He was convicted of 13 offences from the

Daily Star, the mother of Henry Novak's killer has been moved to a wing holding some of Britain's most dangerous women prisoners after she refused to leave her cell over fears of attack. Kiran Kaur was jailed for 3 years after being found guilty of removing the murder weapon used by her horrible son, Vikram Digwar. And the Mail on Sunday, that leads with a report on the Spanish border crisis from a correspondent on the ground in Ceuta. On to the Mirror, Prime Minister Andy Burnham says helping families struggling with the cost of living is his top priority, apparently. And the Express next, grieving families will be hit with a £76,000 average bill if Andy Burnham introduces what's been branded a death tax on inheritance. And there are your selected newspaper front pages for this morning, the 2nd of August, 2026. If you'd like to join this morning's roll call, then 07467 902411 is the WhatsApp number you need. Or if you would prefer to email us, presenterchris@yahoo.com.

So they did all right, didn't they, the Beatles? Fairly successful. It's on this day in 1961. They performed their very first gig as the house band at the Cavern Club in Liverpool. And the rest, as they say, is history. Imagine being there. And imagine being there. You wouldn't know, though, would you? You know, this little band's come on. Let's see what these are like before we go somewhere else for another pint somewhere. And the Beatles come on and then go on to be the absolute legends that they were and still are, to be fair. 8:40, if you're watching the clock in the UK, or anywhere else where it's 8:40. Sunday Long Song comes up next, after some Fire on the Water from Chris de Burgh.

Christa Berg with his Fire on the Water, leading us up to this morning's Sunday Long Song. So it was a number one on this day in 1998. Written by the girls themselves and their producers Richard Stannard and Matt Rowe. Viva Forever from the Spice Girls features Jerry Halliwell, and her fairy avatar is in the video, but she had actually left before it was released as a single, and her departure was very abrupt, leaving in the middle of their Spice World tour. But Viva Forever, it's one of their best songs in my opinion. This is the longer version. Enjoy.

The 7th of 9 chart toppers for the Spice Girls. Viva Forever, our Sunday long song for this Sunday. Time for us to do our roll call then this morning. And in no particular order, a very good morning to the Parrys, that's Russ and Diane. An extra good luck to Russ for his return to the radio airwaves tomorrow. Very good morning to Gwyn and the rest of Team Frankie, of course. Good morning to everybody at ABC, Affordable Bowl Colouring, on National Colouring Book Day. Morning to Mark and Ainsley, the team reunited. To poor old Ainsley, had to go to work yesterday and missed 1987 on the Top 10 time machine. Good morning to Mrs. Weekend Wake Up, to Janet and Tony as well, to the Farleys, that's Mark and Julie. Morning to Beasley, and last but very not least, very good morning to Mr. M. 07467 902 411 on WhatsApp, or presenterchris@yahoo.com via email if you would like a late mention, an injury time one, should we say, but without the injury, of course.

Fleetwood Mac with A Book of Love, and before that, Jerry and the Pacemakers with Ferry Cross the Mersey. So very good morning to Kevin and Linda, who were messaging just as I was reading out the roll call. It's like running for the bus, and you run round the corner to see it closing its doors and driving off. But you made the bus this morning. Very good morning to you two. Ready for the quiz, of course. 9:10. Loads coming up in hour two. And the 3 degrees will take us to the 9 o'clock news with When Will I See You Again?

0: When will I see you?
1: Just Story News in Washington, I'm James Goodison. US President Donald Trump says Israel is very happy with the Hamas disarmament deal brokered by his Board of Peace, but a senior Israeli official has told reporters and local media that Israel doesn't accept the proposal and will not carry out any withdrawals from Gaza. Israeli Prime Minister Benjamin Netanyahu has yet to comment publicly on the agreement, which was announced on Thursday night and would require Hamas to surrender its weapons in phases while Israeli forces pull back from the territory. The deal stipulates that a detailed disarmament roadmap must be finalized within 14 days. Blake Sifton reports from Tel Aviv.
2: He said, in response to various reports about political progress in Gaza, Israel has reiterated that there will be no IDF withdrawal from the current yellow line without genuine disarmament of Hamas. Now, that suggests that for the Israeli government, any kind of withdrawal, including to the original lines of October, will be predicated on serious and significant disarmament from Hamas. Now, another implication of this plan for the Israeli military will be on their ability to strike in Gaza. A Board of Peace member speaking to the media said that those strikes would need to be limited to immediate threats.
1: Spain's Prime Minister Pedro Sanchez has visited the enclave of Ceuta after tens of thousands of migrants crossed the border from Morocco in the space of 24 hours, with at least 18 people killed. Sanchez confirmed the mass crossing as an attack on Spain's territorial integrity, but stopped short of blaming Morocco, which has long claimed sovereignty over both Ceuta and Melilla. France has announced its reinforcing control along its border with Spain, while Italy has called for Spain to be suspended from Europe's open borders Schengen zone. Ross Cullen reports from Bordeaux.
3: Juan Jesus Vivas, who is the president of the Spanish semi-enclave, said on Friday that the situation that Ceuta is going through is absolutely unsustainable after 60,000 migrants crossed the border with Morocco into the Spanish city located on the North African coast. The Spanish Prime Minister Pedro Sanchez condemned the breach of the border during a visit to Ceuta, saying that the arrival of thousands of migrants was an attack on Spain's territorial integrity. But he stopped short from blaming Morocco, which has long claimed sovereignty over Ceuta and Melilla, another Spanish semi-enclave on Morocco's Mediterranean coast.
1: And US markets are swinging on Friday as the 10-year Treasury yield climbs to 4.73%, its highest in over a year. And a massive global chip rally triggered by big tech earnings sends South Korea's KOSPI index up 18%. On Wall Street, Amazon and Apple have delivered starkly contrasting results. Amazon's stock has jumped roughly 15% on blowout cloud earnings, while Apple shares have dropped around 10% after the iPhone maker issued disappointing guidance, blaming supply constraints on chips and memory. The Apple earnings call was the last for outgoing chief executive Tim Cook before John Ternus takes over in September.
4: With FSN Spotlight, I'm Simon Marks, hearing one more time today from Nate Swanson, the fired US government official who was part of the US negotiating team dealing with Iran before President Trump showed him the door after Mr. Swanson wrote an article predicting the Iranian regime would not capitulate to US force and would instead exploit its control over the Strait of Hormuz. Where does he think the conflict is going now?
5: I've heard from really a number of people say, well, we just need to then double down on the military option. The only thing that would actually lead to a regime change or a significant change in Iran's approach is basically, you know, a massive ground campaign. I mean, I think that would be a disaster, and I would advocate against that. But if you're being honest with yourself, I don't see how these half campaigns where, you know, we do these aerial campaigns, we think it'll change Iran's calculus. It hasn't. And I think ultimately time is kind of on their side. It's basically a race to see who is willing to endure more for a longer period. And I just, you know, from an American perspective, don't see how we think it's in our interest to, you know, sacrifice American lives, sacrifice our economy for real, no clear strategic upside.
4: He spoke to Foreign Policy magazine. His thoughts there at the end of a week of more tit-for-tat military reprisals and no indication that diplomatic negotiations are getting anywhere. Polling now shows American voters overwhelmingly think the Iran conflict has not been worth fighting. With FSN Spotlight, I'm Simon Marks.
1: Time for your headlines. Hamas has confirmed it will be disarming under a deal announced by US President Donald Trump, but says the surrender of heavy weapons is contingent on the creation of a Palestinian state. Spain's Prime Minister has visited the enclave of Ceuta after tens of thousands of migrants crossed the border from Morocco in the space of 24 hours. And US markets are swinging on Friday as the 10-year Treasury yield climbs to 4.73%, its highest in over a year. And that's the latest from Feature Story News.
0: cheese.

0: Laura Branigan with Shattered Glass. Leading us up to the moment you've all been waiting for. It's Beat the Intro.
1: It's Sunday morning and time for your favourite Sunday quiz to beat all quizzes. 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
0: Yes, 9:10, Sunday morning. Time for us to play Beat the Intro. Now, those of you who were playing last week will remember when we tried to start the quiz, none of the songs would play. So I did a deep investigation after the show and found out that it was pilot error because I deleted the file off the screen that the songs were in, so therefore the playout software had nowhere for it to play from, so that's why it didn't work. But it will work today because I haven't touched them. Aren't you glad I told you that? There are 10 songs this morning. Two from the 60s, two from the 70s, three from the 80s, and three from the 90s. All you have to do is identify the artist and the title of each one of these songs by just hearing the intro. Once you've done that, send your scores in to us here at the studio. We do love to hear from you, and we do encourage new players, no matter how many of the intros you've got. It's all for fun, and it doesn't really matter if you're really rubbish at them. We just like to hear from you. PresenterChris@yahoo.com via email, or 07467 902 411 on WhatsApp if you prefer. Tell us who you are, where you're listening to us from this sunny Sunday morning, and how many of the intros you've got, or at least you think you've got. If you are declaring that you have all 10, we require a little bit of proof just to keep it real, if you like. Scribble them down, take a picture, attach it to the message or email, or write them in the message email itself. Up to you. You hear them twice, and then you'll have around about 10, 11 minutes to get your scores into us here. So I think everything is in place. File has not been deleted this week. Here's number one. And number two. Into the 70s with number three.

number 9. And your final one already this morning, number 10.

That's it. All done. How did you get on with those? presenterchris@yahoo.com via email or 07467 902 411 on WhatsApp. Right, time for your recap then. From 1 through to 10, exactly the same order as you've heard them just now. No interruptions from me, just in case you need a quick rehear, if you like, if that's such a thing, of any of our teasers this morning.

All done then. That's this morning's quiz. 07467 902411 on WhatsApp. Or presenterchris at yahoo.com via email for your entries into this morning's quiz. 9:19 if you're watching the clock. Sunday morning, the weekend wake up, playing Moyet.

BBC when Smokey sings, and before that Alison Moyet and Is This Love? Very good morning to Pauline Sully and to the Goys, that's Elaine and Malcolm. So we are right in the middle of Beat the Intro. The scores, most of the scores are in. We shall reveal the answers. We'll do that next after Cher.

0: Cher has found someone.
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0: So now we are going to find out the answers.
2: It's Sunday morning and time for your favourite Sunday quiz to beat all quizzes. It's Beat the Intro with your host, Mr. Chris Ironside.
1: Number one.
0: Dave Clark 5. Bits and Pieces.

Minnie Riperton and Loving You. You've been listening to that and tried to sing along, get to the high bit. Absolutely impossible. And I'm not going to do it now.

Number 7 was Kim Carnes. Price. And Betty Davis Eyes. Never cold. Long intro on number 8. And the long intro came from TLC with Waterfalls. Song that has featured in previous quizzes. Still manages to catch people out though. I was lying on the grass of Sunday morning. This is Steal My Sunshine. Indulging in myself. From Len. I don't think it was Len Fairclough, remember? Rita's husband. And the tram and all that. Oh no, he wasn't the tram, was he? That was Alan Bradley. That old dog has changed you. Absolutely. How do I get off topics like that, honestly? Anyway, number 10 came from Sophie B. Hawkins. Mark and Ainsley asking me when they put their answer in and wonder what the B stands for. We'll have to have a look for that now as well. And damn, I wish I was your lover. So there we go. That's all the quiz questions. That's the answers for you. You've got how long to adjust your score this morning? 2 minutes 20. With a TV theme classic.

fantastic key change in that there. The theme from Cheers. Where everybody knows your name. Time to reveal this morning's winner. Well done to Salter, you managed 3.5. Beasley with 4 out of 10. 4.5 for Mr. M. 5 for the team at ABC, Affordable Bold Colouring. 6 for Team Frankie. Tying with Mrs. Weekend Wake Up as well, also on 6. Now, I'm not sure if this has ever happened before. Because the next 5 teams, we have Janet and Tony on 8. Very good morning to Janet and Mark. That's the Gregsons on 8. Well done to Mark and Ainsley, also on 8. Congratulations to the Farleys on 8. And well done to Kevin and Linda, also on 8. Giving us a 5-way tie at the top of the tree in this morning's Beat the Intro. So you know what we do now, don't you? The person that sends the most money to www.imaverypoorradiopresenterdoingthiseverysaturdayandsunday.com wins. So why are you sending that? We'll hear from Sophie Ballantyne Hawkins, thanks to Mark Farley for that. But damn, I wish I was your lover.

part of the quiz this morning, Sophie B. Hawkins. And damn, I wish I was your lover. So well done to everybody that played Beat the Intro, and congratulations to the five teams who battled it out to share first position. And we'll do it all again next Sunday at 9:10. But it's well gone 9:40 now, so we're late for Sunday school. We might even miss the bus. We've got to be quick. And finally, the first one, a bit of good news. Well, for now, anyway. Statistically, you are most likely to die in January and least likely in August. And did you know that smelling green apples has been found to help with weight loss? The natural sweet scent can make you temporarily forget about hunger. Did you know that the world is actually running out of sand? We use 50 billion tons of it each year. Enough to build a 9-story wall around the planet. And did you know that blue-eyed people have higher alcohol tolerance, apparently? And did you know that the first use of toast as a metaphorical term for being dead was in the original Ghostbusters film? And finally this morning, feel sorry for the person that made the first transaction with bitcoins, buying a pizza for 10,000 bitcoins, which would later have increased in value to over 12 million US dollars. Chris's Did You Know returns next Sunday at exactly 9:40. Ish.

0: Travelling Wilburys, Handle With Care, and before that, Pepsi and Shirley, and Goodbye Stranger. So time is pressing on, so we must do our cheesy moment for today. And today it comes from an artist who released this, a one-hit wonder, and also holds the record for the most dramatic character transformation in a soap ever. Because one minute, Nicky Tilsley was nipping next door to the cabin for a quarter of Midget Gems and the latest copy of the Beano, looking very much like the child that he was. And like three episodes later, he comes back from Italy with a bigger six-pack than Ronaldo, looking like a male model pin-up. I'm, of course, talking about Adam Rickett. Enjoy Breathe Again.
1: It's time.

Our cheesy moment this morning brought to you by Nikki Tilsley of number 8 Coronation Street. I don't actually know what number he lives at, so if it's wrong, don't write in, please. Almost 10 o'clock. One more to take us to that said hour. From Billy Joel, this is the River of Dreams.

All done for the weekend wake up for this week. Thanks very much for your company over the last 2 days. It's been a pleasure as always. Stay tuned, more fantastic shows on the way next for this Sunday morning for your entertainment and pleasure. I'm off to start on the Nick Tilsley diet. So by this time next week, should be looking good. Unfortunately, you won't be able to see because it's radio. Enjoy your Sunday. Ta-ra!

0: Nature Story News in Washington, I'm James Goodison. US President Donald Trump says Israel is very happy with the Hamas disarmament deal brokered by his Board of Peace, but a senior Israeli official has told reporters and local media that Israel doesn't accept the proposal and will not carry out any withdrawals from Gaza. Israeli Prime Minister Benjamin Netanyahu has yet to comment publicly on the agreement, which was announced on Thursday night and would require Hamas to surrender its weapons in phases while Israeli forces pull back from the territory. The deal stipulates that a detailed disarmament roadmap must be finalized within 14 days. Blake Sifton reports from Tel Aviv.
1: He said, in response to various reports about political progress in Gaza, Israel has reiterated that there will be no IDF withdrawal from the current yellow line without genuine disarmament of Hamas. Now, that suggests that for the Israeli government, any kind of withdrawal, including to the original lines of October, will be predicated on serious and significant disarmament from Hamas. Now, another implication of this plan for the Israeli military will be on their ability to strike in Gaza. A Board of Peace member speaking to the media said that those strikes would need to be limited to immediate threats.
0: Spain's Prime Minister Pedro Sanchez has visited the enclave of Ceuta after tens of thousands of migrants crossed the border from Morocco in the space of 24 hours, with at least 18 people killed. Sanchez confirmed the mass crossing as an attack on Spain's territorial integrity, but stopped short of blaming Morocco, which has long claimed sovereignty over both Ceuta and Melilla. France has announced it's reinforcing control along its border with Spain, while Italy has called for Spain to be suspended from Europe's open borders Schengen zone. Ross Cullen reports from Bordeaux.
2: Juan Jesus Vivas, who is the president of the Spanish semi-enclave, said on Friday that the situation that Ceuta is going through is absolutely unsustainable after 60,000 migrants crossed the border with Morocco into the Spanish city located on the North African coast. The Spanish Prime Minister Pedro Sanchez condemned the breach of the border during a visit to Ceuta, saying that the arrival of thousands of migrants was an attack on Spain's territorial integrity. But he stopped short from blaming Morocco, which has long claimed sovereignty over Ceuta and Melilla, another Spanish semi-enclave on Morocco's Mediterranean coast.
0: And US markets are swinging on Friday as the 10-year Treasury yield climbs to 4.73%, its highest in over a year. And a massive global chip rally triggered by big tech earnings sends South Korea's KOSPI index up 18%. On Wall Street, Amazon and Apple have delivered starkly contrasting results. Amazon's stock has jumped roughly 15% on blowout cloud earnings, while Apple shares have dropped around 10% after the iPhone maker issued disappointing guidance, blaming supply constraints on chips and memory. The Apple earnings call was the last for outgoing chief executive Tim Cook before John Ternus takes over in September.
3: With FSN Spotlight, I'm Simon Marks, hearing one more time today from Nate Swanson, the fired US government official who was part of the US negotiating team dealing with Iran before President Trump showed him the door after Mr. Swanson wrote an article predicting the Iranian regime would not capitulate to US force and would instead exploit its control over the Strait of Hormuz. Where does he think the conflict is going now?
4: I've heard from really a number of people say, well, we just need to then double down on the military option. The only thing that would actually lead to a regime change or a significant change in Iran's approach is basically, you know, a massive ground campaign. I mean, I think that would be a disaster, and I would advocate against that. But if you're being honest with yourself, I don't see how these half campaigns where, you know, we do these aerial campaigns, we think it'll change Iran's calculus. It hasn't. And I think ultimately time is kind of on their side. It's basically a race to see who is willing to endure more for a longer period. And I just, you know, from an American perspective, don't see how we think it's in our interest to, you know, sacrifice American lives, sacrifice our economy for real, no clear strategic upside.
3: He spoke to Foreign Policy magazine. His thoughts there at the end of a week of more tit-for-tat military reprisals and no indication that diplomatic negotiations are getting anywhere. Polling now shows American voters overwhelmingly think the Iran conflict has not been worth fighting. With FSN Spotlight, I'm Simon Marks.
0: Time for your headlines. Hamas has confirmed it will be disarming under a deal announced by US President Donald Trump, but says the surrender of heavy weapons is contingent on the creation of a Palestinian state. Spain's Prime Minister has visited the enclave of Ceuta after tens of thousands of migrants crossed the border from Morocco in the space of 24 hours. And US markets are swinging on Friday as the 10-year Treasury yield climbs to 4.73%, its highest in over a year. And that's the latest from Feature Stories.

with the comments and rock around the clock. Hello, how are you? Welcome to Decades Breakfast. We're on the air. What day is it today? It's Sunday morning. We're chilling out, taking it easy, slowly heading to Monday. We don't want to get there too quick.

first on the show, then your musical memories, your musical birthdays, your 1 second wonder, your year of fortune. What day is it today? And we got your lyric game. These are the lyrics for you. I got 15 miles to go now, and I can hear my baby calling my name. What's that song? Any ideas on that one? I got 15 miles to go now, and I can hear my baby calling my name.

price set. No, don't stop the carnival. Your decade's breakfast morning, Sunday morning with Mark Gale. On this day, 1941, Darlene Love was born of the Crystals.

The Crystals, and Then He Kissed Me on your Decades Breakfast back to 1963. Happy birthday, Darlene, love of the Crystals. Born on this day back in 1941. Alive or past, we do the musical birthdays. On this day, 1961, Frank Highfield, he was at number one on the UK singles chart.

0: Love that one from Pryor, also known as Ray Parker Jr. Same fella. That's Baby Come Back on your Decades Breakfast. Frank Iveagh with his number one back in 1961. And I Remember You. Let's do your Year of Fortune.
1: 1971.
0: Back to 1971 this morning then. In a moment I'll play you free. First up, Stevie Wonder.

0: It's free on your Decades Breakfast. My brother Jake and Stevie Wonder. We can work it out. A double shot of 1971 on your Year of Fortune this morning.
1: The Bit in the Middle, 1975.
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Wanda Jackson, let's have a party. Let's have a party tonight. Have to be on a Saturday, really. We're a bit of a day late, aren't we? I got 15 miles to go now, and I can hear my baby calling my name. That's your lyric game this morning. Any ideas on that one? Once again, I got 15 miles to go now, and I can hear my baby calling my name. What's that song? Sound familiar, doesn't it? You should know that one.

Collins, You'll Be in My Heart, and the Four Seasons, December 63. Oh, what a night on this day, 1968. It was certainly a night for the Jackson 5. They signed a 1-year contract with Motown Records.

Jackson 5, I want you back. Back from when they were with Motown Records back in 1970. They were signing a one-year deal in 68. That must have got extended, and in the end they left and they went off and joined another record label, and they just became the Jacksons. That was the story there. Let's do a big musical birthday on this day, 1943. Mick Jagger was born. Here he is with the statement of the day. Yeah.

Links and Intuition on your Decades Breakfast, back to 1981 and the Rolling Stones. Is it the statement of the day or the demand of the day? Get off my cloud on your Decades Breakfast. Let's give you the answer to your lyric game this morning. These lyrics I gave you earlier on. I got 15 miles to go now and I can hear my baby calling my name. You knew this one, Edwin Starr, 25 miles.

Morning Star, 25 miles on your decade's breakfast. Me and Mr. G once walked 20 miles, and on her phone, it is the longest walk that we've ever done. Every time we go out for a walk, she says it still doesn't beat that one back in the day. Oh, did that hurt me feet? I tell you, I got blisters that day as well. That's it for your first hour of decade's breakfast. Don't panic, another hour on the way. Calm yourself, it's Pink Floyd. We are-

0: Culture Story News in Washington, I'm James Goodison. US President Donald Trump says Israel is very happy with the Hamas disarmament deal brokered by his Board of Peace, but a senior Israeli official has told reporters and local media that Israel doesn't accept the proposal and will not carry out any withdrawals from Gaza. Israeli Prime Minister Benjamin Netanyahu has yet to comment publicly on the agreement, which was announced on Thursday night and would require Hamas to surrender its weapons in phases while Israeli forces pull back from the territory. The deal stipulates that a detailed disarmament roadmap must be finalized within 14 days. Blake Sifton reports from Tel Aviv.
1: He said, in response to various reports about political progress in Gaza, Israel has reiterated that there will be no IDF withdrawal from the current yellow line without genuine disarmament of Hamas. Now, that suggests that for the Israeli government, any kind of withdrawal, including to the original lines of October, will be predicated on serious and significant disarmament from Hamas. Now, another implication of this plan for the Israeli military will be on their ability to strike in Gaza. A Board of Peace member speaking to the media said that those strikes would need to be limited to immediate threats.
0: Spain's Prime Minister Pedro Sanchez has visited the enclave of Ceuta after tens of thousands of migrants crossed the border from Morocco in the space of 24 hours, with at least 18 people killed. Sanchez confirmed the mass crossing as an attack on Spain's territorial integrity, but stopped short of blaming Morocco, which has long claimed sovereignty over both Ceuta and Melilla. France has announced it's reinforcing controls along its border with Spain, while Italy has called for Spain to be suspended from Europe's open borders Schengen zone. Ross Cullen reports from Bordeaux.
2: Juan Jesus Vivas, who is the president of the Spanish semi-enclave, said on Friday that the situation that Ceuta is going through is absolutely unsustainable after 60,000 migrants crossed the border with Morocco into the Spanish city located on the North African coast. The Spanish Prime Minister Pedro Sanchez condemned the breach of the border during a visit to Ceuta, saying that the arrival of thousands of migrants was an attack on Spain's territorial integrity. But he stopped short from blaming Morocco, which has long claimed sovereignty over Ceuta and Melilla, another Spanish semi-enclave on Morocco's Mediterranean coast.
0: And US markets are swinging on Friday as the 10-year Treasury yield climbs to 4.73%, its highest in over a year. And a massive global chip rally triggered by big tech earnings sends South Korea's KOSPI index up 18%. On Wall Street, Amazon and Apple have delivered starkly contrasting results. Amazon's stock has jumped roughly 15% on blowout cloud earnings, while Apple shares have dropped around 10% after the iPhone maker issued disappointing guidance, blaming supply constraints on chips and memory. The Apple earnings call was the last for outgoing chief executive Tim Cook before John Ternus takes over in September.
3: With FSN Spotlight, I'm Simon Marks, hearing one more time today from Nate Swanson, the fired US government official who was part of the US negotiating team dealing with Iran before President Trump showed him the door after Mr. Swanson wrote an article predicting the Iranian regime would not capitulate to US force and would instead exploit its control over the Strait of Hormuz. Where does he think the conflict is going now?
4: I've heard from really a number of people say, well, we just need to then double down on the military option. The only thing that would actually lead to a regime change or a significant change in Iran's approach is basically, you know, a massive ground campaign. I mean, I think that would be a disaster, and I would advocate against that. But if you're being honest with yourself, I don't see how these half campaigns where, you know, we do these aerial campaigns, we think it'll change Iran's calculus. It hasn't. And I think ultimately time is kind of on their side. It's basically a race to see who is willing to endure more for a longer period. And I just, you know, from an American perspective, don't see how we think it's in our interest to, you know, sacrifice American lives, sacrifice our economy for real, no clear strategic upside.
3: He spoke to Foreign Policy magazine. His thoughts there at the end of a week of more tit-for-tat military reprisals and no indication that diplomatic negotiations are getting anywhere. Polling now shows American voters overwhelmingly think the Iran conflict has not been worth fighting. With FSN Spotlight, I'm Simon Marks.
0: Time for your headlines. Hamas has confirmed it will be disarming under a deal announced by US President Donald Trump, but says the surrender of heavy weapons is contingent on the creation of a Palestinian state. Spain's Prime Minister has visited the enclave of Ceuta after tens of thousands of migrants crossed the border from Morocco in the space of 24 hours. And US markets are swinging on Friday as the 10-year Treasury yield climbs to 4.73%, its highest in over a year. And that's the latest from Feature Story.
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0: than this.
1: Hi, honey, how you doing?
2: I'm doing good. How are you doing? What's your name?
1: Billy.
2: Wee. I like that name. Have you been a good little boy?
1: Yes. Yes.
2: How old are you, Billy?
1: I'm 26. I'm an entertainment lawyer in Beverly Hills.

0: Feature story news in Washington, I'm James Goodison. US President Donald Trump says Israel is very happy with the Hamas disarmament deal brokered by his Board of Peace, but a senior Israeli official has told reporters and local media that Israel doesn't accept the proposal and will not carry out any withdrawals from Gaza. Israeli Prime Minister Benjamin Netanyahu has yet to comment publicly on the agreement, which was announced on Thursday night and would require Hamas to surrender its weapons in phases while Israeli forces pull back from the territory. The deal stipulates that a detailed disarmament roadmap must be finalized within 14 days. Blake Sifton reports from Tel Aviv.
1: He said, in response to various reports about political progress in Gaza, Israel has reiterated that there will be no IDF withdrawal from the current yellow line without genuine disarmament of Hamas. Now, that suggests that for the Israeli government, any kind of withdrawal, including to the original lines of October, will be predicated on serious and significant disarmament from Hamas. Now, another implication of this plan for the Israeli military will be on their ability to strike in Gaza. A Board of Peace member speaking to the media said that those strikes would need to be limited to immediate threats.
0: Spain's Prime Minister Pedro Sanchez has visited the enclave of Ceuta after tens of thousands of migrants crossed the border from Morocco in the space of 24 hours, with at least 18 people killed. Sanchez confirmed the mass crossing as an attack on Spain's territorial integrity, but stopped short of blaming Morocco, which has long claimed sovereignty over both Ceuta and Melilla. France has announced it's reinforcing controls along its border with Spain, while Italy has called for Spain to be suspended from Europe's open borders Schengen zone. Ross Cullen reports from Bordeaux.
2: Juan Jesus Vivas, who is the president of the Spanish semi-enclave, said on Friday that the situation that Ceuta is going through is absolutely unsustainable after 60,000 migrants crossed the border with Morocco into the Spanish city located on the North African coast. The Spanish Prime Minister Pedro Sanchez condemned the breach of the border during a visit to Ceuta, saying that the arrival of thousands of migrants was an attack on Spain's territorial integrity. But he stopped short from blaming Morocco, which has long claimed sovereignty over Ceuta and Melilla, another Spanish semi-enclave on Morocco's Mediterranean coast.
0: And US markets are swinging on Friday as the 10-year Treasury yield climbs to 4.73%, its highest in over a year. And a massive global chip rally triggered by big tech earnings sends South Korea's KOSPI index up 18%. On Wall Street, Amazon and Apple have delivered starkly contrasting results. Amazon's stock has jumped roughly 15% on blowout cloud earnings, while Apple shares have dropped around 10% after the iPhone maker issued disappointing guidance, blaming supply constraints on chips and memory. The Apple earnings call was the last for outgoing chief executive Tim Cook before John Ternus takes over in September.
3: With FSN Spotlight, I'm Simon Marks, hearing one more time today from Nate Swanson, the fired US government official who was part of the US negotiating team dealing with Iran before President Trump showed him the door after Mr. Swanson wrote an article predicting the Iranian regime would not capitulate to US force and would instead exploit its control over the Strait of Hormuz. Where does he think the conflict is going now?
4: I've heard from really a number of people say, well, we just need to then double down on the military option. The only thing that would actually lead to a regime change or a significant change in Iran's approach is basically, you know, a massive ground campaign. I mean, I think that would be a disaster, and I would advocate against that. But if you're being honest with yourself, I don't see how these half campaigns where, you know, we do these aerial campaigns, we think it'll change Iran's calculus. It hasn't. And I think ultimately time is kind of on their side. It's basically a race to see who is willing to endure more for a longer period. And I just, you know, from an American perspective, don't see how we think it's in our interest to, you know, sacrifice American lives, sacrifice our economy for real, no clear strategic upside.
3: He spoke to Foreign Policy magazine, his thoughts there at the end of a week of more tit-for-tat military reprisals and no indication that diplomatic negotiations are getting anywhere. Polling now shows American voters overwhelmingly think the Iran conflict has not been worth fighting. With FSN Spotlight, I'm Simon Marks.
0: Time for your headlines. Hamas has confirmed it will be disarming under a deal announced by US President Donald Trump, but says the surrender of heavy weapons is contingent on the creation of a Palestinian state. Spain's prime minister has visited the enclave of Ceuta after tens of thousands of migrants crossed the border from Morocco in the space of 24 hours. And US markets are swinging on Friday as the 10-year Treasury yield climbs to 4.73%, its highest in over a year. And that's the latest from Feature Story.
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0: From Feature Story News in Washington, I'm James Goodison. US President Donald Trump says Israel is very happy with the Hamas disarmament deal brokered by his Board of Peace, but a senior Israeli official has told reporters and local media that Israel doesn't accept the proposal and will not carry out any withdrawals from Gaza. Israeli Prime Minister Benjamin Netanyahu has yet to comment publicly on the agreement, which was announced on Thursday night and would require Hamas to surrender its weapons in phases while Israeli forces pull back from the territory. The deal stipulates that a detailed disarmament roadmap must be finalized within 14 days. Blake Sifton reports from Tel Aviv.
1: He said, in response to various reports about political progress in Gaza, Israel has reiterated that there will be no IDF withdrawal from the current yellow line without genuine disarmament of Hamas. Now, that suggests that for the Israeli government, any kind of withdrawal, including to the original lines of October, will be predicated on serious and significant disarmament from Hamas. Now, another implication of this plan for the Israeli military will be on their ability to strike in Gaza. A Board of Peace member speaking to the media said that those strikes would need to be limited to immediate threats.
0: Spain's Prime Minister Pedro Sanchez has visited the enclave of Ceuta after tens of thousands of migrants crossed the border from Morocco in the space of 24 hours, with at least 18 people killed. Sanchez confirmed the mass crossing as an attack on Spain's territorial integrity, but stopped short of blaming Morocco, which has long claimed sovereignty over both Ceuta and Melilla. France has announced it's reinforcing control along its border with Spain, while Italy has called for Spain to be suspended from Europe's open borders Schengen zone. Ross Cullen reports from Bordeaux.
2: Juan Jesus Vivas, who is the president of the Spanish semi-enclave, said on Friday that the situation that Ceuta is going through is absolutely unsustainable after 60,000 migrants crossed the border with Morocco into the Spanish city located on the North African coast. The Spanish Prime Minister Pedro Sanchez condemned the breach of the border during a visit to Ceuta, saying that the arrival of thousands of migrants was an attack on Spain's territorial integrity. But he stopped short from blaming Morocco, which has long claimed sovereignty over Ceuta and Melilla, another Spanish semi-enclave on Morocco's Mediterranean coast.
0: And US markets are swinging on Friday as the 10-year Treasury yield climbs to 4.73%, its highest in over a year. And a massive global chip rally triggered by big tech earnings sends South Korea's KOSPI index up 18%. On Wall Street, Amazon and Apple have delivered starkly contrasting results. Amazon's stock has jumped roughly 15% on blowout cloud earnings, while Apple shares have dropped around 10% after the iPhone maker issued disappointing guidance, blaming supply constraints on chips and memory. The Apple earnings call was the last for outgoing chief executive Tim Cook before John Ternus takes over in September.
3: With FSN Spotlight, I'm Simon Marks, hearing one more time today from Nate Swanson, the fired US government official who was part of the US negotiating team dealing with Iran before President Trump showed him the door after Mr. Swanson wrote an article predicting the Iranian regime would not capitulate to US force and would instead exploit its control over the Strait of Hormuz. Where does he think the conflict is going now?
4: I've heard from really a number of people say, well, we just need to then double down on the military option. The only thing that would actually lead to a regime change or a significant change in Iran's approach is basically, you know, a massive ground campaign. I mean, I think that would be a disaster, and I would advocate against that. But if you're being honest with yourself, I don't see how these half campaigns where, you know, we do these aerial campaigns, we think it'll change Iran's calculus. It hasn't. And I think ultimately time is kind of on their side. It's basically a race to see who is willing to endure more for a longer period. And I just, you know, from an American perspective, don't see how we think it's in our interest to, you know, sacrifice American lives, sacrifice our economy for real, no clear strategic upside.
3: He spoke to Foreign Policy magazine. His thoughts there at the end of a week of more tit-for-tat military reprisals and no indication that diplomatic negotiations are getting anywhere. Polling now shows American voters overwhelmingly think the Iran conflict has not been worth fighting. With FSN Spotlight, I'm Simon Marks.
0: Time for your headlines. Hamas has confirmed it will be disarming under a deal announced by US President Donald Trump, but says the surrender of heavy weapons is contingent on the creation of a Palestinian state. Spain's prime minister has visited the enclave of Ceuta after tens of thousands of migrants crossed the border from Morocco in the space of 24 hours. And US markets are swinging on Friday as the 10-year Treasury yield climbs to 4.73%, its highest in over a year. And that's the latest from Feature Story News. I'm James Goodison.
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Yeah.

0: Yo.
1: What's up?
2: Yo, where we at, man?
0: Where baby doll come from?
2: Put this funny looking shirt on.
0: I don't know,
2: yo.
0: Man, but I'm gonna go check it out, man.
2: Where's Lionel at, man? I gotta talk to him about something.
0: Oh yeah, back to the video.

0: From Feature Story News in Washington, I'm James Goodison. US President Donald Trump says Israel is very happy with the Hamas disarmament deal brokered by his Board of Peace, but a senior Israeli official has told reporters and local media that Israel doesn't accept the proposal and will not carry out any withdrawals from Gaza. Israeli Prime Minister Benjamin Netanyahu has yet to comment publicly on the agreement, which was announced on Thursday night and would require Hamas to surrender its weapons in phases while Israeli forces pull back from the territory. The deal stipulates that a detailed disarmament roadmap must be finalised within 14 days. Blake Sifton reports from Tel Aviv.
1: He said, in response to various reports about political progress in Gaza, Israel has reiterated that there will be no IDF withdrawal from the current yellow line without genuine disarmament of Hamas. Now, that suggests that for the Israeli government, any kind of withdrawal, including to the original lines of October, will be predicated on serious and significant disarmament from Hamas. Now, another implication of this plan for the Israeli military will be on their ability to strike in Gaza. A Board of Peace member speaking to the media said that those strikes would need to be limited to immediate threats.
0: Spain's Prime Minister Pedro Sanchez has visited the enclave of Ceuta after tens of thousands of migrants crossed the border from Morocco in the space of 24 hours, with at least 18 people killed. Sanchez confirmed the mass crossing as an attack on Spain's territorial integrity, but stopped short of blaming Morocco, which has long claimed sovereignty over both Ceuta and Melilla. France has announced it's reinforcing controls along its border with Spain, while Italy has called for Spain to be suspended from Europe's open borders Schengen zone. Ross Cullen reports from Bordeaux.
2: Juan Jesus Vivas, who is the president of the Spanish semi-enclave, said on Friday that the situation that Ceuta is going through is absolutely unsustainable after 60,000 migrants crossed the border with Morocco into the Spanish city located on the North African coast. The Spanish Prime Minister Pedro Sanchez condemned the breach of the border during a visit to Ceuta, saying that the arrival of thousands of migrants was an attack on Spain's territorial integrity. But he stopped short from blaming Morocco, which has long claimed sovereignty over Ceuta and Melilla, another Spanish semi-enclave on Morocco's Mediterranean coast.
0: And US markets are swinging on Friday as the 10-year Treasury yield climbs to 4.73%, its highest in over a year. And a massive global chip rally triggered by big tech earnings sends South Korea's KOSPI index up 18%. On Wall Street, Amazon and Apple have delivered starkly contrasting results. Amazon's stock has jumped roughly 15% on blowout cloud earnings, while Apple shares have dropped around 10% after the iPhone maker issued disappointing guidance, blaming supply constraints on chips and memory. The Apple earnings call was the last for outgoing chief executive Tim Cook before John Ternus takes over in September.
3: With FSN Spotlight, I'm Simon Marks, hearing one more time today from Nate Swanson, the fired US government official who was part of the US negotiating team dealing with Iran before President Trump showed him the door after Mr. Swanson wrote an article predicting the Iranian regime would not capitulate to US force and would instead exploit its control over the Strait of Hormuz. Where does he think the conflict is going now?
4: I've heard from really a number of people say, well, we just need to then double down on the military option. The only thing that would actually lead to a regime change or a significant change in Iran's approach is basically, you know, a massive ground campaign. I mean, I think that would be a disaster, and I would advocate against that. But if you're being honest with yourself, I don't see how these half campaigns where, you know, we do these aerial campaigns, we think it'll change Iran's calculus. It hasn't. And I think ultimately time is kind of on their side. It's basically a race to see who is willing to endure more for a longer period. And I just, you know, from an American perspective, don't see how we think it's in our interest to, you know, sacrifice American lives, sacrifice our economy for real, no clear strategic upside.
3: He spoke to Foreign Policy magazine. His thoughts there at the end of a week of more tit-for-tat military reprisals and no indication that diplomatic negotiations are getting anywhere. Polling now shows American voters overwhelmingly think the Iran conflict has not been worth fighting. With FSN Spotlight, I'm Simon Marks.
0: Time for your headlines. Hamas has confirmed it will be disarming under a deal announced by US President Donald Trump, but says the surrender of heavy weapons is contingent on the creation of a Palestinian state. Spain's prime minister has visited the enclave of Ceuta after tens of thousands of migrants crossed the border from Morocco in the space of 24 hours. And US markets are swinging on Friday as the 10-year Treasury yield climbs to 4.73%, its highest in over a year. And that's the latest from Feature Story News. I'm James Goodison.
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0: me. 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
1: In a minute, Mom. Hello?
2: Where are you?
3: You're what? Missing it.
2: Get down here right now.
1: Where are you?
2: We're in the tunnel.
3: You have 5 minutes.
2: Get down here right now.
1: Okay.
2: Hurry.

0: De groovy? How do you say? De gorgeous! Ooh la la la la la la la la. How do you say? Delight, delight, delight, delight.
1: We're going to dance. We're going to dance. And have some fun.

0: Oh, yeah. Don't forget, groove is in the heart, and Delight has definitely been known to smoke. On stage, that is.
1: De-grooving!

0: Culture Story News in Washington, I'm James Goodison. US President Donald Trump says Israel is very happy with the Hamas disarmament deal brokered by his Board of Peace, but a senior Israeli official has told reporters and local media that Israel doesn't accept the proposal and will not carry out any withdrawals from Gaza. Israeli Prime Minister Benjamin Netanyahu has yet to comment publicly on the agreement, which was announced on Thursday night and would require Hamas to surrender its weapons in phases while Israeli forces pull back from the territory. The deal stipulates that a detailed disarmament roadmap must be finalized within 14 days. Blake Sifton reports from Tel Aviv.
1: He said, in response to various reports about political progress in Gaza, Israel has reiterated that there will be no IDF withdrawal from the current yellow line without genuine disarmament of Hamas. Now, that suggests that for the Israeli government, any kind of withdrawal, including to the original lines of October, will be predicated on serious and significant disarmament from Hamas. Now, another implication of this plan for the Israeli military will be on their ability to strike in Gaza. A Board of Peace member speaking to the media said that those strikes would need to be limited to immediate threats.
0: Spain's Prime Minister Pedro Sanchez has visited the enclave of Ceuta after tens of thousands of migrants crossed the border from Morocco in the space of 24 hours, with at least 18 people killed. Sanchez confirmed the mass crossing as an attack on Spain's territorial integrity, but stopped short of blaming Morocco, which has long claimed sovereignty over both Ceuta and Melilla. France has announced it's reinforcing controls along its border with Spain, while Italy has called for Spain to be suspended from Europe's open borders Schengen zone. Ross Cullen reports from Bordeaux.
2: Juan Jesus Vivas, who is the president of the Spanish semi-enclave, said on Friday that the situation that Ceuta is going through is absolutely unsustainable after 60,000 migrants crossed the border with Morocco into the Spanish city located on the North African coast. The Spanish Prime Minister Pedro Sanchez condemned the breach of the border during a visit to Ceuta, saying that the arrival of thousands of migrants was an attack on Spain's territorial integrity. But he stopped short from blaming Morocco, which has long claimed sovereignty over Ceuta and Melilla, another Spanish semi-enclave on Morocco's Mediterranean coast.
0: And US markets are swinging on Friday as the 10-year Treasury yield climbs to 4.73%, its highest in over a year. And a massive global chip rally triggered by big tech earnings sends South Korea's KOSPI index up 18%. On Wall Street, Amazon and Apple have delivered starkly contrasting results. Amazon's stock has jumped roughly 15% on blowout cloud earnings, while Apple shares have dropped around 10% after the iPhone maker issued disappointing guidance, blaming supply constraints on chips and memory. The Apple earnings call was the last for outgoing chief executive Tim Cook before John Ternus takes over in September.
3: With FSN Spotlight, I'm Simon Marks, hearing one more time today from Nate Swanson, the fired US government official who was part of the US negotiating team dealing with Iran before President Trump showed him the door after Mr. Swanson wrote an article predicting the Iranian regime would not capitulate to US force and would instead exploit its control over the Strait of Hormuz. Where does he think the conflict is going now?
4: I've heard from really a number of people say, well, we just need to then double down on the military option. The only thing that would actually lead to a regime change or a significant change in Iran's approach is basically, you know, a massive ground campaign. I mean, I think that would be a disaster, and I would advocate against that. But if you're being honest with yourself, I don't see how these half campaigns where, you know, we do these aerial campaigns, we think it'll change Iran's calculus. It hasn't. And I think ultimately time is kind of on their side. It's basically a race to see who is willing to endure more for a longer period. And I just, you know, from an American perspective, don't see how we think it's in our interest to, you know, sacrifice American lives, sacrifice our economy for real, no clear strategic upside.
3: He spoke to Foreign Policy magazine. His thoughts there at the end of a week of more tit-for-tat military reprisals and no indication that diplomatic negotiations are getting anywhere. Polling now shows American voters overwhelmingly think the Iran conflict has not been worth fighting. With FSN Spotlight, I'm Simon Marks.
0: Time for your headlines. Hamas has confirmed it will be disarming under a deal announced by US President Donald Trump, but says the surrender of heavy weapons is contingent on the creation of a Palestinian state. Spain's Prime Minister has visited the enclave of Ceuta after tens of thousands of migrants crossed the border from Morocco in the space of 24 hours. And US markets are swinging on Friday as the 10-year Treasury yield climbs to 4.73%, its highest in over a year. And that's the latest from Feature Story News.
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0: Rebels. From Feature Story News in Washington, I'm James Goodison. US President Donald Trump says Israel is very happy with the Hamas disarmament deal brokered by his Board of Peace, but a senior Israeli official has told reporters and local media that Israel doesn't accept the proposal and will not carry out any withdrawals from Gaza. Israeli Prime Minister Benjamin Netanyahu has yet to comment publicly on the agreement, which was announced on Thursday night and would require Hamas to surrender its weapons in phases while Israeli forces pull back from the territory. The deal stipulates that a detailed disarmament roadmap must be finalized within 14 days. Blake Sifton reports from Tel Aviv.
1: He said, in response to various reports about political progress in Gaza, Israel has reiterated that there will be no IDF withdrawal from the current yellow line without genuine disarmament of Hamas. Now, that suggests that for the Israeli government, any kind of withdrawal, including to the original lines of October, will be predicated on serious and significant disarmament from Hamas. Now, another implication of this plan for the Israeli military will be on their ability to strike in Gaza. A Board of Peace member speaking to the media said that those strikes would need to be limited to immediate threats.
0: Spain's Prime Minister Pedro Sanchez has visited the enclave of Ceuta after tens of thousands of migrants crossed the border from Morocco in the space of 24 hours, with at least 18 people killed. Sanchez confirmed the mass crossing as an attack on Spain's territorial integrity, but stopped short of blaming Morocco, which has long claimed sovereignty over both Ceuta and Melilla. France has announced it's reinforcing control along its border with Spain, while Italy has called for Spain to be suspended from Europe's open borders Schengen zone. Ross Cullen reports from Bordeaux.
2: Juan Jesus Vivas, who is the president of the Spanish semi-enclave, said on Friday that the situation that Ceuta is going through is absolutely unsustainable after 60,000 migrants crossed the border with Morocco into the Spanish city located on the North African coast. The Spanish Prime Minister Pedro Sanchez condemned the breach of the border during a visit to Ceuta, saying that the arrival of thousands of migrants was an attack on Spain's territorial integrity. But he stopped short from blaming Morocco, which has long claimed sovereignty over Ceuta and Melilla, another Spanish semi-enclave on Morocco's Mediterranean coast.
0: And US markets are swinging on Friday as the 10-year Treasury yield climbs to 4.73%, its highest in over a year. And a massive global chip rally triggered by big tech earnings sends South Korea's KOSPI index up 18%. On Wall Street, Amazon and Apple have delivered starkly contrasting results. Amazon's stock has jumped roughly 15% on blowout cloud earnings, while Apple shares have dropped around 10% after the iPhone maker issued disappointing guidance, blaming supply constraints on chips and memory. The Apple earnings call was the last for outgoing chief executive Tim Cook before John Ternus takes over in September.
3: With FSN Spotlight, I'm Simon Marks, hearing one more time today from Nate Swanson, the fired US government official who was part of the US negotiating team dealing with Iran before President Trump showed him the door after Mr. Swanson wrote an article predicting the Iranian regime would not capitulate to US force and would instead exploit its control over the Strait of Hormuz. Where does he think the conflict is going now?
4: I've heard from really a number of people say, well, we just need to then double down on the military option. The only thing that would actually lead to a regime change or a significant change in Iran's approach is basically, you know, a massive ground campaign. I mean, I think that would be a disaster and I would advocate against that. But if you're being honest with yourself, I don't see how these half campaigns where, you know, we do these aerial campaigns, we think it'll change Iran's calculus. It hasn't. And I think ultimately time is kind of on their side. It's basically a race to see who is willing to endure more for a longer period. And I just, you know, from an American perspective, don't see how we think it's in our interest to, you know, sacrifice American lives, sacrifice our economy for real, no clear strategic upside.
3: He spoke to Foreign Policy magazine. His thoughts there at the end of a week of more tit-for-tat military reprisals and no indication that diplomatic negotiations are getting anywhere. Polling now shows American voters overwhelmingly think the Iran conflict has not been worth fighting. With FSN Spotlight, I'm Simon Marks.
0: Time for your headlines. Hamas has confirmed it will be disarming under a deal announced by US President Donald Trump, but says the surrender of heavy weapons is contingent on the creation of a Palestinian state. Spain's prime minister has visited the enclave of Ceuta after tens of thousands of migrants crossed the border from Morocco in the space of 24 hours. And US markets are swinging on Friday as the 10-year Treasury yield climbs to 4.73%, its highest in over a year. And that's the latest from Feature Story News. I'm James Goodison.
5: 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Like this.

0: From Feature Story News in Washington, I'm James Goodison. US President Donald Trump says Israel is very happy with the Hamas disarmament deal brokered by his Board of Peace, but a senior Israeli official has told reporters and local media that Israel doesn't accept the proposal and will not carry out any withdrawals from Gaza. Israeli Prime Minister Benjamin Netanyahu has yet to comment publicly on the agreement, which was announced on Thursday night and would require Hamas to surrender its weapons in phases while Israeli forces pull back from the territory. The deal stipulates that a detailed disarmament roadmap must be finalized within 14 days. Blake Sifton reports from Tel Aviv.
1: He said, in response to various reports about political progress in Gaza, Israel has reiterated that there will be no IDF withdrawal from the current yellow line without genuine disarmament of Hamas. Now, that suggests that for the Israeli government, any kind of withdrawal, including to the original lines of October, will be predicated on serious and significant disarmament from Hamas. Now, another implication of this plan for the Israeli military will be on their ability to strike in Gaza. A Board of Peace member speaking to the media said that those strikes would need to be limited to immediate threats.
0: Spain's Prime Minister Pedro Sanchez has visited the enclave of Ceuta after tens of thousands of migrants crossed the border from Morocco in the space of 24 hours, with at least 18 people killed. Sanchez confirmed the mass crossing as an attack on Spain's territorial integrity, but stopped short of blaming Morocco, which has long claimed sovereignty over both Ceuta and Melilla. France has announced it's reinforcing control along its border with Spain, while Italy has called for Spain to be suspended from Europe's open borders Schengen zone. Ross Cullen reports from Bordeaux.
2: Juan Jesus Vivas, who is the president of the Spanish semi-enclave, said on Friday that the situation that Ceuta is going through is absolutely unsustainable after 60,000 migrants crossed the border with Morocco into the Spanish city located on the North African coast. The Spanish Prime Minister Pedro Sanchez condemned the breach of the border during a visit to Ceuta, saying that the arrival of thousands of migrants was an attack on Spain's territorial integrity. But he stopped short from blaming Morocco, which has long claimed sovereignty over Ceuta and Melilla, another Spanish semi-enclave on Morocco's Mediterranean coast.
0: And US markets are swinging on Friday as the 10-year Treasury yield climbs to 4.73%, its highest in over a year. And a massive global chip rally triggered by big tech earnings sends South Korea's KOSPI index up 18%. On Wall Street, Amazon and Apple have delivered starkly contrasting results. Amazon's stock has jumped roughly 15% on blowout cloud earnings, while Apple shares have dropped around 10% after the iPhone maker issued disappointing guidance, blaming supply constraints on chips and memory. The Apple earnings call was the last for outgoing chief executive Tim Cook before John Ternus takes over in September.
3: With FSN Spotlight, I'm Simon Marks, hearing one more time today from Nate Swanson, the fired US government official who was part of the US negotiating team dealing with Iran before President Trump showed him the door after Mr. Swanson wrote an article predicting the Iranian regime would not capitulate to US force and would instead exploit its control over the Strait of Hormuz. Where does he think the conflict is going now?
4: I've heard from really a number of people say, well, we just need to then double down on the military option. The only thing that would actually lead to a regime change or a significant change in Iran's approach is basically, you know, a massive ground campaign. I mean, I think that would be a disaster and I would advocate against that. But if you're being honest with yourself, I don't see how these half campaigns where, you know, we do these aerial campaigns, we think it'll change Iran's calculus. It hasn't. And I think ultimately time is kind of on their side. It's basically a race to see who is willing to endure more for a longer period. And I just, you know, from an American perspective, don't see how we think it's in our interest to, you know, sacrifice American lives, sacrifice our economy for real, no clear strategic upside.
3: He spoke to Foreign Policy magazine. His thoughts there at the end of a week of more tit-for-tat military reprisals and no indication that diplomatic negotiations are getting anywhere. Polling now shows American voters overwhelmingly think the Iran conflict has not been worth fighting. With FSN Spotlight, I'm Simon Marks.
0: Time for your headlines. Hamas has confirmed it will be disarming under a deal announced by US President Donald Trump, but says the surrender of heavy weapons is contingent on the creation of a Palestinian state. Spain's prime minister has visited the enclave of Ceuta after tens of thousands of migrants crossed the border from Morocco in the space of 24 hours. And US markets are swinging on Friday as the 10-year Treasury yield climbs to 4.73%, its highest in over a year. And that's the latest from Feature Story News. I'm James Goodison.
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0: What's the time? Nobody knows.
1: Hey, man.
2: It's usual.
3: Cheeseburger, cheeseburger, cheeseburger.
0: Wait. Stop it. 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Absolutely spiffing.

0: De groovy? How do you say? De gorgeous! Ooh la la la la la la la la. How do you say? Delight, delight, delight, delight.
1: We're going to dance. We're going to dance. We're going to dance.
2: And have some fun.

0: Oh, yeah. Don't forget, groove is in the heart, and Delight has definitely been known to smoke. On stage, that is.
1: The Groove.
2: Greatest oldies of

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0: She asked for our friend here personally.
1: It's like the way he rotates his tires.

0: Hi.
1: Oh, hiya.
0: How's it going?
1: It's going okay. It's been all right.
0: You think you could have it ready for me tomorrow morning?
1: Sure, sure. I can even bring it out to you if you want.
0: No. We live way out in the hills. I'd better come pick it up.
1: Yeah, I guess so.
0: Here. Well, I'll see you.
1: I'll see you.

0: From Feature Story News in Washington, I'm James Goodison. US President Donald Trump says Israel is very happy with the Hamas disarmament deal brokered by his Board of Peace, but a senior Israeli official has told reporters and local media that Israel doesn't accept the proposal and will not carry out any withdrawals from Gaza. Israeli Prime Minister Benjamin Netanyahu has yet to comment publicly on the agreement, which was announced on Thursday night and would require Hamas to surrender its weapons in phases while Israeli forces pull back from the territory. The deal stipulates that a detailed disarmament roadmap must be finalized within 14 days. Blake Sifton reports from Tel Aviv.
1: He said, in response to various reports about political progress in Gaza, Israel has reiterated that there will be no IDF withdrawal from the current yellow line without genuine disarmament of Hamas. Now, that suggests that for the Israeli government, any kind of withdrawal, including to the original lines of October, will be predicated on serious and significant disarmament from Hamas. Now, another implication of this plan for the Israeli military will be on their ability to strike in Gaza. A Board of Peace member speaking to the media said that those strikes would need to be limited to immediate threats.
0: Spain's Prime Minister Pedro Sanchez has visited the enclave of Ceuta after tens of thousands of migrants crossed the border from Morocco in the space of 24 hours, with at least 18 people killed. Sanchez confirmed the mass crossing as an attack on Spain's territorial integrity, but stopped short of blaming Morocco, which has long claimed sovereignty over both Ceuta and Melilla. France has announced its reinforcing controls along its border with Spain, while Italy has called for Spain to be suspended from Europe's open borders Schengen zone. Ross Cullen reports from Bordeaux.
2: Juan Jesus Vivas, who is the president of the Spanish semi-enclave, said on Friday that the situation that Ceuta is going through is absolutely unsustainable after 60,000 migrants crossed the border with Morocco into the Spanish city located on the North African coast. The Spanish Prime Minister Pedro Sanchez condemned the breach of the border during a visit to Ceuta, saying that the arrival of thousands of migrants was an attack on Spain's territorial integrity. But he stopped short from blaming Morocco, which has long claimed sovereignty over Ceuta and Melilla, another Spanish semi-enclave on Morocco's Mediterranean coast.
0: And US markets are swinging on Friday as the 10-year Treasury yield climbs to 4.73%, its highest in over a year. And a massive global chip rally triggered by big tech earnings sends South Korea's KOSPI index up 18%. On Wall Street, Amazon and Apple have delivered starkly contrasting results. Amazon's stock has jumped roughly 15% on blowout cloud earnings, while Apple shares have dropped around 10% after the iPhone maker issued disappointing guidance, blaming supply constraints on chips and memory. The Apple earnings call was the last for outgoing chief executive Tim Cook before John Ternus takes over in September.
3: With FSN Spotlight, I'm Simon Marks, hearing one more time today from Nate Swanson, the fired US government official who was part of the US negotiating team dealing with Iran before President Trump showed him the door after Mr. Swanson wrote an article predicting the Iranian regime would not capitulate to US force and would instead exploit its control over the Strait of Hormuz. Where does he think the conflict is going now?
4: I've heard from really a number of people say, well, we just need to then double down on the military option. The only thing that would actually lead to a regime change or a significant change in Iran's approach is basically, you know, a massive ground campaign. I mean, I think that would be a disaster, and I would advocate against that. But if you're being honest with yourself, I don't see how these half campaigns where, you know, we do these aerial campaigns, we think it'll change Iran's calculus. It hasn't. And I think ultimately time is kind of on their side. It's basically a race to see who is willing to endure more for a longer period. And I just, you know, from an American perspective, don't see how we think it's in our interest to, you know, sacrifice American lives, sacrifice our economy for real, no clear strategic upside.
3: He spoke to Foreign Policy magazine. His thoughts there at the end of a week of more tit-for-tat military reprisals and no indication that diplomatic negotiations are getting anywhere. Polling now shows American voters overwhelmingly think the Iran conflict has not been worth fighting. With FSN Spotlight, I'm Simon Marks.
0: Time for your headlines. Hamas has confirmed it will be disarming under a deal announced by US President Donald Trump, but says the surrender of heavy weapons is contingent on the creation of a Palestinian state. Spain's prime minister has visited the enclave of Ceuta after tens of thousands of migrants crossed the border from Morocco in the space of 24 hours. And US markets are swinging on Friday as the 10-year Treasury yield climbs to 4.73%, its highest in over a year. And that's the latest from Feature Story News. I'm James Goodison.
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0: This. Yes, baby. From Feature Story News in Washington, I'm James Goodison. US President Donald Trump says Israel is very happy with the Hamas disarmament deal brokered by his Board of Peace, but a senior Israeli official has told reporters and local media that Israel doesn't accept the proposal and will not carry out any withdrawals from Gaza. Israeli Prime Minister Benjamin Netanyahu has yet to comment publicly on the agreement, which was announced on Thursday night and would require Hamas to surrender its weapons in phases while Israeli forces pull back from the territory. The deal stipulates that a detailed disarmament roadmap must be finalized within 14 days. Blake Sifton reports from Tel Aviv.
1: He said, in response to various reports about political progress in Gaza, Israel has reiterated that there will be no IDF withdrawal from the current yellow line without genuine disarmament of Hamas. Now, that suggests that for the Israeli government, any kind of withdrawal, including to the original lines of October, will be predicated on serious and significant disarmament from Hamas. Now, another implication of this plan for the Israeli military will be on their ability to strike in Gaza. A Board of Peace member speaking to the media said that those strikes would need to be limited to immediate threats.
0: Spain's Prime Minister Pedro Sanchez has visited the enclave of Ceuta after tens of thousands of migrants crossed the border from Morocco in the space of 24 hours, with at least 18 people killed. Sanchez confirmed the mass crossing as an attack on Spain's territorial integrity, but stopped short of blaming Morocco, which has long claimed sovereignty over both Ceuta and Melilla. France has announced it's reinforcing controls along its border with Spain, while Italy has called for Spain to be suspended from Europe's open borders Schengen zone. Ross Cullen reports from Bordeaux.
2: Juan Jesus Vivas, who is the president of the Spanish semi-enclave, said on Friday that the situation that Ceuta is going through is absolutely unsustainable after 60,000 migrants crossed the border with Morocco into the Spanish city located on the North African coast. The Spanish Prime Minister Pedro Sanchez condemned the breach of the border during a visit to Ceuta, saying that the arrival of thousands of migrants was an attack on Spain's territorial integrity. But he stopped short from blaming Morocco, which has long claimed sovereignty over Ceuta and Melilla, another Spanish semi-enclave on Morocco's Mediterranean coast.
0: And US markets are swinging on Friday as the 10-year Treasury yield climbs to 4.73%, its highest in over a year. And a massive global chip rally triggered by big tech earnings sends South Korea's KOSPI index up 18%. On Wall Street, Amazon and Apple have delivered starkly contrasting results. Amazon's stock has jumped roughly 15% on blowout cloud earnings, while Apple shares have dropped around 10% after the iPhone maker issued disappointing guidance, blaming supply constraints on chips and memory. The Apple earnings call was the last for outgoing chief executive Tim Cook before John Ternus takes over in September.
3: With FSN Spotlight, I'm Simon Marks, hearing one more time today from Nate Swanson, the fired US government official who was part of the US negotiating team dealing with Iran before President Trump showed him the door after Mr. Swanson wrote an article predicting the Iranian regime would not capitulate to US force and would instead exploit its control over the Strait of Hormuz. Where does he think the conflict is going now?
4: I've heard from really a number of people say, well, we just need to then double down on the military option. The only thing that would actually lead to a regime change or a significant change in Iran's approach is basically, you know, a massive ground campaign. I mean, I think that would be a disaster, and I would advocate against that. But if you're being honest with yourself, I don't see how these half campaigns where, you know, we do these aerial campaigns, we think it'll change Iran's calculus. It hasn't. And I think ultimately time is kind of on their side. It's basically a race to see who is willing to endure more for a longer period. And I just, you know, from an American perspective, don't see how we think it's in our interest to, you know, sacrifice American lives, sacrifice our economy for real, no clear strategic upside.
3: He spoke to Foreign Policy magazine. His thoughts there at the end of a week of more tit-for-tat military reprisals and no indication that diplomatic negotiations are getting anywhere. Polling now shows American voters overwhelmingly think the Iran conflict has not been worth fighting. With FSN Spotlight, I'm Simon Marks.
0: Time for your headlines. Hamas has confirmed it will be disarming under a deal announced by US President Donald Trump, but says the surrender of heavy weapons is contingent on the creation of a Palestinian state. Spain's prime minister has visited the enclave of Ceuta after tens of thousands of migrants crossed the border from Morocco in the space of 24 hours. And US markets are swinging on Friday as the 10-year Treasury yield climbs to 4.73%, its highest in over a year. And that's the latest from Feature Story News. I'm James Goodison.
5: The greatest oldies of all time.

oldies of all time. Like this.

respond to 4 9 1 1. 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

turn the night into a glory day. 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

0: From Feature Story News in Washington, I'm James Goodison. US President Donald Trump says Israel is very happy with the Hamas disarmament deal brokered by his Board of Peace, but a senior Israeli official has told reporters and local media that Israel doesn't accept the proposal and will not carry out any withdrawals from Gaza. Israeli Prime Minister Benjamin Netanyahu has yet to comment publicly on the agreement, which was announced on Thursday night and would require Hamas to surrender its weapons in phases while Israeli forces pull back from the territory. The deal stipulates that a detailed disarmament roadmap must be finalized within 14 days. Blake Sifton reports from Tel Aviv.
1: He said, in response to various reports about political progress in Gaza, Israel has reiterated that there will be no IDF withdrawal from the current yellow line without genuine disarmament of Hamas. Now, that suggests that for the Israeli government, any kind of withdrawal, including to the original lines of October, will be predicated on serious and significant disarmament from Hamas. Now, another implication of this plan for the Israeli military will be on their ability to strike in Gaza. A Board of Peace member speaking to the media said that those strikes would need to be limited to immediate threats.
0: Spain's Prime Minister Pedro Sanchez has visited the enclave of Ceuta after tens of thousands of migrants crossed the border from Morocco in the space of 24 hours, with at least 18 people killed. Sanchez confirmed the mass crossing as an attack on Spain's territorial integrity, but stopped short of blaming Morocco, which has long claimed sovereignty over both Ceuta and Melilla. France has announced it's reinforcing control along its border with Spain, while Italy has called for Spain to be suspended from Europe's open borders Schengen zone. Ross Cullen reports from Bordeaux.
2: Juan Jesus Vivas, who is the president of the Spanish semi-enclave, said on Friday that the situation that Ceuta is going through is absolutely unsustainable after 60,000 migrants crossed the border with Morocco into the Spanish city located on the North African coast. The Spanish Prime Minister Pedro Sanchez condemned the breach of the border during a visit to Ceuta, saying that the arrival of thousands of migrants was an attack on Spain's territorial integrity. But he stopped short from blaming Morocco, which has long claimed sovereignty over Ceuta and Melilla, another Spanish semi-enclave on Morocco's Mediterranean coast.
0: And US markets are swinging on Friday as the 10-year Treasury yield climbs to 4.73%, its highest in over a year. And a massive global chip rally triggered by big tech earnings sends South Korea's KOSPI index up 18%. On Wall Street, Amazon and Apple have delivered starkly contrasting results. Amazon's stock has jumped roughly 15% on blowout cloud earnings, while Apple shares have dropped around 10% after the iPhone maker issued disappointing guidance, blaming supply constraints on chips and memory. The Apple earnings call was the last for outgoing chief executive Tim Cook before John Ternus takes over in September.
3: With FSN Spotlight, I'm Simon Marks, hearing one more time today from Nate Swanson, the fired US government official who was part of the US negotiating team dealing with Iran before President Trump showed him the door after Mr. Swanson wrote an article predicting the Iranian regime would not capitulate to US force and would instead exploit its control over the Strait of Hormuz. Where does he think the conflict is going now?
4: I've heard from really a number of people say, well, we just need to then double down on the military option. The only thing that would actually lead to a regime change or a significant change in Iran's approach is basically, you know, a massive ground campaign. I mean, I think that would be a disaster, and I would advocate against that. But if you're being honest with yourself, I don't see how these half campaigns where, you know, we do these aerial campaigns, we think it'll change Iran's calculus. It hasn't. And I think ultimately time is kind of on their side. It's basically a race to see who is willing to endure more for a longer period. And I just, you know, from an American perspective, don't see how we think it's in our interest to, you know, sacrifice American lives, sacrifice our economy for real, no clear strategic upside.
3: He spoke to Foreign Policy magazine. His thoughts there at the end of a week of more tit-for-tat military reprisals and no indication that diplomatic negotiations are getting anywhere. Polling now shows American voters overwhelmingly think the Iran conflict has not been worth fighting. With FSN Spotlight, I'm Simon Marks.
0: Time for your headlines. Hamas has confirmed it will be disarming under a deal announced by US President Donald Trump, but says the surrender of heavy weapons is contingent on the creation of a Palestinian state. Spain's prime minister has visited the enclave of Ceuta after tens of thousands of migrants crossed the border from Morocco in the space of 24 hours. And US markets are swinging on Friday as the 10-year Treasury yield climbs to 4.73%, its highest in over a year. And that's the latest from Feature Story News. I'm James Goodison. Playing the greatest oldies.

0: Tragedy, that was written when we were doing the Sgt. Pepper film. We wrote that one and Too Much Heaven in the same afternoon. That was just turned out to be a fun sequencer type record. All this stuff was going on, which had never been heard before.
1: They use the word, and the word becomes the chorus almost. And that just that one word almost sums it up. They keep coming back to it time and again. They spit it out. And as it comes out, it kind of takes you back a bit. Then they go into the other words that sort of pad it out and rhythmically, beautifully, but always leads back to that word, the tragedy, keeps pointing
2: at it. The greatest oldies of all.

0: Earth to Mars lander report status, please?
1: Mars lander here. Gravity device status effective. Oxygen status 98%.
0: Any sign of habitation?
1: Not so much as a... Whoa there, horsey. What the?
0: Cute. What is it?
1: Oh, it's cute, all right. It couldn't be...
0: Mars lander, what's happening up there?

0: before you go, there's something I want you to have.
1: Oh, it's beautiful. But wait a minute, isn't this...
0: Yeah, yes it is.
1: But I thought the old lady dropped it into the ocean in the air.
0: Well, baby, I went down and got it for you.

0: Future Story News in Washington, I'm James Goodison. US President Donald Trump says Israel is very happy with the Hamas disarmament deal brokered by his Board of Peace, but a senior Israeli official has told reporters and local media that Israel doesn't accept the proposal and will not carry out any withdrawals from Gaza. Israeli Prime Minister Benjamin Netanyahu has yet to comment publicly on the agreement, which was announced on Thursday night and would require Hamas to surrender its weapons in phases while Israeli forces pull back from the territory. The deal stipulates that a detailed disarmament roadmap must be finalized within 14 days. Blake Sifton reports from Tel Aviv.
1: He said, in response to various reports about political progress in Gaza, Israel has reiterated that there will be no IDF withdrawal from the current yellow line without genuine disarmament of Hamas. Now, that suggests that for the Israeli government, any kind of withdrawal, including to the original lines of October, will be predicated on serious and significant disarmament from Hamas. Now, another implication of this plan for the Israeli military will be on their ability to strike in Gaza. A Board of Peace member speaking to the media said that those strikes would need to be limited to immediate threats.
0: Spain's Prime Minister Pedro Sanchez has visited the enclave of Ceuta after tens of thousands of migrants crossed the border from Morocco in the space of 24 hours, with at least 18 people killed. Sanchez confirmed the mass crossing as an attack on Spain's territorial integrity, but stopped short of blaming Morocco, which has long claimed sovereignty over both Ceuta and Melilla. France has announced its reinforcing control along its border with Spain, while Italy has called for Spain to be suspended from Europe's open borders Schengen zone. Ross Cullen reports from Bordeaux.
2: Juan Jesus Vivas, who is the president of the Spanish semi-enclave, said on Friday that the situation that Ceuta is going through is absolutely unsustainable after 60,000 migrants crossed the border with Morocco into the Spanish city located on the North African coast. The Spanish Prime Minister Pedro Sanchez condemned the breach of the border during a visit to Ceuta, saying that the arrival of thousands of migrants was an attack on Spain's territorial integrity. But he stopped short from blaming Morocco, which has long claimed sovereignty over Ceuta and Melilla, another Spanish semi-enclave on Morocco's Mediterranean coast.
0: And US markets are swinging on Friday as the 10-year Treasury yield climbs to 4.73%, its highest in over a year. And a massive global chip rally triggered by big tech earnings sends South Korea's KOSPI index up 18%. On Wall Street, Amazon and Apple have delivered starkly contrasting results. Amazon's stock has jumped roughly 15% on blowout cloud earnings, while Apple shares have dropped around 10% after the iPhone maker issued disappointing guidance, blaming supply constraints on chips and memory. The Apple earnings call was the last for outgoing chief executive Tim Cook before John Ternus takes over in September.
3: With FSN Spotlight, I'm Simon Marks, hearing one more time today from Nate Swanson, the fired US government official who was part of the US negotiating team dealing with Iran before President Trump showed him the door after Mr. Swanson wrote an article predicting the Iranian regime would not capitulate to US force and would instead exploit its control over the Strait of Hormuz. Where does he think the conflict is going now?
4: I've heard from really a number of people say, well, we just need to then double down on the military option. The only thing that would actually lead to a regime change or a significant change in Iran's approach is basically, you know, a massive ground campaign. I mean, I think that would be a disaster and I would advocate against that. But if you're being honest with yourself, I don't see how these half campaigns where, you know, we do these aerial campaigns, we think it'll change Iran's calculus. It hasn't. And I think ultimately time is kind of on their side. It's basically a race to see who is willing to endure more for a longer period. And I just, you know, from an American perspective, don't see how we think it's in our interest to, you know, sacrifice American lives, sacrifice our economy for real, no clear strategic upside.
3: He spoke to Foreign Policy magazine. His thoughts there at the end of a week of more tit-for-tat military reprisals and no indication that diplomatic negotiations are getting anywhere. Polling now shows American voters overwhelmingly think the Iran conflict has not been worth fighting. With FSN Spotlight, I'm Simon Marks.
0: Time for your headlines. Hamas has confirmed it will be disarming under a deal announced by US President Donald Trump, but says the surrender of heavy weapons is contingent on the creation of a Palestinian state. Spain's Prime Minister has visited the enclave of Ceuta after tens of thousands of migrants crossed the border from Morocco in the space of 24 hours. And US markets are swinging on Friday as the 10-year Treasury yield climbs to 4.73%, its highest in over a year. And that's the latest from Feature Story News.
5: playing the greatest oldies of all.

But when his drinking, lusting, and his hunger for power became known to more and more people, the demands to do something about this outrageous man.

0: From Feature Story News in Washington, I'm James Goodison. US President Donald Trump says Israel is very happy with the Hamas disarmament deal brokered by his Board of Peace, but a senior Israeli official has told reporters and local media that Israel doesn't accept the proposal and will not carry out any withdrawals from Gaza. Israeli Prime Minister Benjamin Netanyahu has yet to comment publicly on the agreement, which was announced on Thursday night and would require Hamas to surrender its weapons in phases while Israeli forces pull back from the territory. The deal stipulates that a detailed disarmament roadmap must be finalized within 14 days. Blake Sifton reports from Tel Aviv.
1: He said, in response to various reports about political progress in Gaza, Israel has reiterated that there will be no IDF withdrawal from the current yellow line without genuine disarmament of Hamas. Now, that suggests that for the Israeli government, any kind of withdrawal, including to the original lines of October, will be predicated on serious and significant disarmament from Hamas. Now, another implication of this plan for the Israeli military will be on their ability to strike in Gaza. A Board of Peace member speaking to the media said that those strikes would need to be limited to immediate threats.
0: Spain's Prime Minister Pedro Sanchez has visited the enclave of Ceuta after tens of thousands of migrants crossed the border from Morocco in the space of 24 hours, with at least 18 people killed. Sanchez confirmed the mass crossing as an attack on Spain's territorial integrity, but stopped short of blaming Morocco, which has long claimed sovereignty over both Ceuta and Melilla. France has announced it's reinforcing control along its border with Spain, while Italy has called for Spain to be suspended from Europe's open borders Schengen zone. Ross Cullen reports from Bordeaux.
2: Juan Jesus Vivas, who is the president of the Spanish semi-enclave, said on Friday that the situation that Ceuta is going through is absolutely unsustainable after 60,000 migrants crossed the border with Morocco into the Spanish city located on the North African coast. The Spanish Prime Minister Pedro Sanchez condemned the breach of the border during a visit to Ceuta, saying that the arrival of thousands of migrants was an attack on Spain's territorial integrity. But he stopped short from blaming Morocco, which has long claimed sovereignty over Ceuta and Melilla, another Spanish semi-enclave on Morocco's Mediterranean coast.
0: And US markets are swinging on Friday as the 10-year Treasury yield climbs to 4.73%, its highest in over a year. And a massive global chip rally triggered by big tech earnings sends South Korea's KOSPI index up 18%. On Wall Street, Amazon and Apple have delivered starkly contrasting results. Amazon's stock has jumped roughly 15% on blowout cloud earnings, while Apple shares have dropped around 10% after the iPhone maker issued disappointing guidance, blaming supply constraints on chips and memory. The Apple earnings call was the last for outgoing chief executive Tim Cook before John Ternus takes over in September.
3: With FSN Spotlight, I'm Simon Marks, hearing one more time today from Nate Swanson, the fired US government official who was part of the US negotiating team dealing with Iran before President Trump showed him the door after Mr. Swanson wrote an article predicting the Iranian regime would not capitulate to US force and would instead exploit its control over the Strait of Hormuz. Where does he think the conflict is going now?
4: I've heard from really a number of people say, well, we just need to then double down on the military option. The only thing that would actually lead to a regime change or a significant change in Iran's approach is basically, you know, a massive ground campaign. I mean, I think that would be a disaster, and I would advocate against that. But if you're being honest with yourself, I don't see how these half campaigns where, you know, we do these aerial campaigns, we think it'll change Iran's calculus. It hasn't. And I think ultimately time is kind of on their side. It's basically a race to see who is willing to endure more for a longer period. And I just, you know, from an American perspective, don't see how we think it's in our interest to, you know, sacrifice American lives, sacrifice our economy for real, no clear strategic upside.
3: He spoke to Foreign Policy magazine. His thoughts there at the end of a week of more tit-for-tat military reprisals and no indication that diplomatic negotiations are getting anywhere. Polling now shows American voters overwhelmingly think the Iran conflict has not been worth fighting. With FSN Spotlight, I'm Simon Marks.
0: Time for your headlines. Hamas has confirmed it will be disarming under a deal announced by US President Donald Trump, but says the surrender of heavy weapons is contingent on the creation of a Palestinian state. Spain's prime minister has visited the enclave of Ceuta after tens of thousands of migrants crossed the border from Morocco in the space of 24 hours. And US markets are swinging on Friday as the 10-year Treasury yield climbs to 4.73%, its highest in over a year. And that's the latest from Feature Story News. I'm James Goodison.
5: Playing the greatest oldies of all time. Like this.

Well, hello, welcome along. Here we are, just after 5 minutes after 10 o'clock. I hope you're well. I am LB. This is the Sunday Night Chill Out Zone, live this week from the City of London. I don't actually know where we are, but we are in the shadow of Big Ben, literally, sitting on a wall, and I'll let you take in the atmosphere just for a moment. It's a really gorgeous, warm night here in the capital city, and we're going to have a great show for 3 hours. I hope you can hang around all the fun of London. Hopefully I've got enough battery, I've got enough music, and we've got the friendly banter too. All right. How are you? I hope you're well. Dino is back in the UK. Dean Jackson, taking care of business. He lives in the countryside. He's like a farmer's son, and he's taking care of the technical side of things tonight, okay? So if anything goes wrong, we'll blame Dino. But I am LB, and for the next 3 hours, I'm on location on the streets of London. Good evening.

Okay, here we are. I'm LB. I've got my sidekick Liam here, and I can't tell you what he's doing because he could well be arrested, but I will tell you as the show progresses, and once we're safely out of this area, I'll tell you what he's just done. If you could see what I could see, it's amazing. I've got Red London buses here, I've got Big Ben here, I've got tourists everywhere taking little pictures and enjoying themselves, and Liam's back, and he didn't just go for a wee, okay? I didn't tell you that. This is how low the show gets. You heard the fish song kicking off the show. Welcome along to the Chill Out Zone, live from the City of London. Ooh, there you go. There's one of those little, I call it a tuk-tuk. It's not. It's like a man on a weird bicycle with LED lights all over it. And he'll offer you to take you somewhere, and you'll get in. He'll say it's £10, and when you get to the other side, he'll say it's 50, and then you'll have to call the police. So don't get involved. London is a funny place. I've only been here for a little while. I'm learning about it already. And if you're wondering what I'm doing, I'm walking up and down, because when I do the show, I have to gesticulate. So I'm gesticulating and welcoming you to the Sunday Night Chill Out Zone. All the normal bits and pieces on the show tonight. Weather on the half hour. We've got Battle of the Ballads after 11 tonight, and it's got a London flavour to Battle of the Ballads, so I look forward to telling you about that. New music file just after midnight. Midnight 30, we have Jordan with Pause for Thought. Gigs just before the end of the hour with the Inspirational Moment just before the end of the show. We'll be taking your calls as well. We'll give out the number soon. So much going on. But thank you for being there. That's all I can say. And cross fingers, I've got a couple of power banks, so we're hoping the battery on the outside broadcast unit will last until 1 a.m. And of course, the biggest love songs in the world as we broadcast the show live from London tonight. You can be in contact with the show. I'll give you all the contact details, and we'll do your requests and dedications as well. Hope you can hang around. I love this. The Lighthouse Family, live from London.

0: Okay, everybody, my patience is being tested. Liam's here, first of all. Good evening, Liam.
1: Hello.
0: He's got the map on the phone. You know, Google Maps is taking us to different places tonight, to different locations. We were heading to Downing Street. We just walked all the way up. We are on at the moment Great George Street, SW1. If you want to stalk us, if you're in London tonight, we'll be at various locations. I'm just crossing the road. And you're more than welcome to come and say hello, come and shake my hand. Maybe you want to steal my phone off me, I don't know. Maybe you fancy a bit of a kiss, I don't know. But as long as it's just healthy, with no tongues, then I'm happy. So for the next 2 or 3 hours, we're wandering the streets of London like poor old vagabonds and tramps. Liam is more trampy than me. I'm a kind of an upper class kind of tramp. But we're going to Leicester Square. We're going to go everywhere. This is a lovely, quiet side street now, away from everybody. So I'll tell you how you can be in contact with the show. And don't say I sound out of breath, because I am. I'm trying to give you the ambience of where I am. Right, if you want to contact the show tonight, it is easy peasy Lionel Squeezy. Nip along to lazyb.uk, lazyb.uk. And right there, you can take part in Battle of the Bands. We'll tell you more about that before 11, and we'll open the lines at 11 as well. Also there, you can drop us a private message, you can join our WhatsApp group. What else can you do? We're going to be doing a newsletter on the show pretty soon, in the forthcoming days. So you can nip along, sign up for the newsletter, and that means I'll pop up in your inbox, giving you details of the show. The wind is really picking up tonight, but it's a lovely mild night here in the city of London. What's that there, by the way?
2: Westminster Abbey.
0: Westminster Abbey. Okay, we're in the shadows of Westminster Abbey in the middle of London. We're going to be trying to go to as many places as we can go. And hopefully in the next half hour, we're going to get to number 10 Downing Street, and we're going to meet a guy called Andy. Okay? Stay with me. Keep me company. I'm LB on the Late Night Chill Out Zone.

Here we are, live for 3 hours. And this is nice. I wish I knew where we was, but it's all very pretty. What I'm trying to do, as I do the show, I'm posting pictures in the Chill Out Zone WhatsApp group. So if you've not joined the group, well, ask me for a link. We'll get a link to you. We'll get you in the little chat group there. I'm doing the pictures. I'm posting them live so you can kind of feel where I am. I'll be live until 1 o'clock in the morning. We've got the first weather update coming up at 10:30. So what we'll do, we'll take a couple of tunes and then we'll come back and we'll do the weather. Don't even know who the weather's with this week. But this is the 1975, by the way. I do love this tune. Very nice. Hope you will take some live phone calls in a bit as well. We'll open the phone lines from 11 o'clock tonight, 0121 285 3737. You can speak to Liam live on the streets of London tonight on the Chill Out Zone.

0: we'll take the weather in just a second back at the Chill Out Zone headquarters, and then we'll have more of the best love songs in the world on the way at the Chill Out Zone. That, of course, was A Change of Heart by the 1975. I was born before 1975. I'm not sure about you guys. Hey, by the way, we're all talking. We're live on TikTok tonight, so if you want to come into TikTok and say hello, that'd be nice. I'll see you there. And don't forget, interaction tonight will be via the website lazybee.uk. You can ask for a tune, maybe a little mention for your loved one. Tell us where you are, tell us what you're up to, and I'll try and get a song on the air for you tonight. Weather update at 10:30, 11:30 and 12:30 tonight. And here's the first of them.
1: Good evening. And this is the weather forecast for the United Kingdom and Northern Ireland here on the Chill Out Zone. I'm Rory. I bring the weather. Not joy. Someone has to keep expectations appropriately low. Meanwhile, LB's wandered off to London, where he's probably paying £8 for a coffee and calling it a cultural experience. Bless him. Or don't. Tonight, rain's making one of those unwanted house calls, drifting across Northern Ireland before barging into Scotland overnight. It'll probably get heavier later, because apparently subtlety's gone on holiday. Northern England could also catch a few patchy showers. Everywhere else? Mostly dry, with clear spells. The south stays pleasantly warm overnight, while further north, it'll be cool enough to remind you that summer comes with terms and conditions. A bit of a rain check, if you will. Monday. Scotland takes another soaking, with some hefty downpours thumping a mean business. Northern Ireland and other western areas pick up scattered showers too. Meanwhile, much of England and Wales enjoy hot sunshine because the weather loves playing favourites. It'll also be humid, the kind of humidity that makes your clothes cling to you like an over-enthusiastic relative. If you're in London, LB, don't worry. You'll hardly notice. You'll already be stuck to the tube seat. Outlook from Tuesday onwards. Tuesday and Wednesday cool things down in the north, bringing heavy rain at times, with the odd thunderstorm joining in for dramatic effect. Because apparently rain alone wasn't getting enough attention. Further south, it'll feel fresher, with plenty of sunshine mixed with well-scattered showers. By Thursday, most places settle into much finer weather. At last, the forecast finally pulls itself together. About time, too. See what I did there? Herbable, wasn't it? That's your forecast. Not perfect, but unlike London's parking charges, at least it won't cost you a fortune. I've been Rory. Stay dry, stay sensible, and if you happen to spot LB wandering around London looking lost, don't panic. He's probably just trying to find a sandwich that doesn't require a mortgage. Back to Lazy Bee.

0: Beverly Craven, Promise Me, the Late Night Chill Out Zone, LB. At the entrance, the big black gate to Downing Street. I'll post a picture on the blog if you want to join and say hello. There's a couple of officers. Is one of those female or not?
1: Yeah.
0: Yeah, there's a lovely lady and a butch guy. I'm going to have a quick word with them, see if I can get a picture for the Insta. They may tell me to go away and leave the area. We'll find out in just a second, right? It's LB, Sunday night's chill out zone. I hope you're well. Thank you for being there. If I don't come back in a few minutes, you'll know that I've been arrested, okay?

0: Whitney Houston. On the chill out zone. No, no, thank you, mate. Don't want that. So there's a lot of beggars going on. We've just been to 10 Downing Street. I was going to say we've had a chat with Andy, but we haven't. But we did have a chat with the nice police officers. I've just put a picture in the blog. It's a lovely statue that I'm looking at called the Women of World War II. The Women of World War II. Now, it's a monument to the women of the World War. Of course, it's a bronze sculpture. It's located on Whitehall in London. I'm staring at it right now, just north of Downing Street and just south of the Cenotaph. Unveiled by the Queen on July the 9th, 2005, it honours the nearly 7 million women who took on civilian and military roles during the war. Right, bear with me, hold on. There you go. Did you enjoy that? Right, OK, then we're going to go off now. We're going to go past the gates of Downing Street. As I say, we met a lovely couple of police women and police men. Had a bit of a chat and everything, and they were quite good. I did ask them if they could role play and do, you know, play up to the camera a little bit. But I think they're far too professional to do that. They're not allowed. So they did say that we could take a picture of them, you know, with them just standing there. So... I've just done that, and I've just posted the picture on the blog as well, which is good. Right, where are we off to, Liam?
1: The palace.
0: We're off to the palace. We're going to see if Kingy is in, Charlie Boy, and also his fine wife. We may get a cuppa, we may get moved on, we may get arrested, but at least we're going to try and get there, probably in the next 15 minutes on the show. So, great tunes lined up. It's nice to have your company. And we're doing well on the battery front. I think we should do battery check every sort of like 10, 20 minutes to find out if we're going to make it through the show. Battery check. Actually, if I point at you, Liam, and you go, battery check, and then I have to say the battery, okay? Right, we'll test that now. Go.
1: Battery check.
0: 83%, Liam. Thank you. Right. The music continues on the Late Night Chill Out Zone.

0: Well, we're going to navigate to Buckingham Palace, but then we thought it would be a good idea so you could actually hear. Can you stop that? Every time I open the mic, my producer on site decides to choke. He's had 70 Benson tonight, but he's looking good. Thank you, Liam, for being here. What we're going to do, we're going to stay in the area because we want to let you hear Big Ben at 11 o'clock, which is about, 11 minutes from now? No, 12. 11 or 12 minutes from now. So we're going to stay in the area. We're going to broadcast Big Ben doing his chimes with 11 chimes at 11 o'clock. Liam, I've thought of another thing we can do. So far we're doing battery check. So let's just do that. Battery check. Oh, sorry. Go.
1: Battery check.
0: 82, Liam. Done that wrong, didn't I? Right, it will get better, I promise you, as the show progresses. What was the other one we're going to do? Pickpocket, yeah. Basically, I've had a couple of attempts on my life so far since we've been here. There's a lot of pickpockets in London. So, which side are we going? We're going over here. You've got to be careful. If you see a pickpocket, right... Oh, God, hold on, we're going to get run over. Wait, let him go. These cars are so posh, and they're so quiet because they're electric. If you're not careful, you get run over very easy. And I don't really want to be run over live on the show. Here comes one of those tuk-tuks. It's covered in pink fur and LED lights. I wonder if we should get on one of those towards the end of the show. I don't know if we can afford it, to be honest. Okay, let's go. Run, run, run. Right, so we'll be doing this with Liam every now and again. I'll say pickpocket. Liam says pickpocket. I say pickpocket. There's a security guard there.
1: Yeah.
0: Stand down. Stand down. And then whoever does it loud enough wins. Whoever does it the loudest wins, okay?
1: Yeah.
0: Right, okay, let's just... I can see someone dodgy coming towards me. Hold on. Let's wait for this person to go past. There you go, she's gone. Right, there's somebody coming towards me. Pickpocket!
1: Pickpocket!
0: Pickpocket!
1: Pickpocket!
0: Pickpocket! No, I won. Liam bottled it. There's a security officer coming towards us who thinks we're being pickpocketed. Right, we're going to take more music on the show. We're heading towards 11 o'clock. When we get to 11 o'clock, you're going to hear the chimes of Big Ben live in London as we sit beneath Ben. We should really find out. We'll do a Google in a minute. Pretend we've done some research.
1: Well, technically...
0: Go on, yeah.
1: Technically, it's not called Big Ben. The bell's called Big Ben. The tower is the Elizabeth Tower.
0: Ah, okay. So it's the Elizabeth Tower which houses Big Ben, which is the bell.
1: Yeah.
0: Okay, see, we're living and learning on the show. This is good. I like this. Pickpocket.
1: Pickpocket.
0: You can win that one. All right. If you fancy a tune, let me know. If you want to join the WhatsApp, I'm posting pictures in there all night. Go to the website lazybee.uk and follow the link to join the Chill Out Zone chat on TikTok. This is Andy Williams as we head towards 11 o'clock live from London. A very good evening from LB and Liam. How are you?

0: So I've got a couple of stories to tell you, actually, over the next couple of hours. It's been a very eventful day or two in London so far. I'll tell you what, London, it really does not sleep. If you could hear this and see this, there are just rows of cars, traffic jams everywhere. We're talking 11 o'clock at night, and I bet it's still going to be busy when we finish the show at 1. We're counting down the minutes to 11 so we can hear Big Ben with his chimes. Was it Big Margaret? Elizabeth.
1: Yeah.
0: Elizabeth, right. Okay, then. And if you want to interact, please do so. Nip onto the website, lazybee.uk, and leave me a little message on there, or come and talk to us on WhatsApp. And we're live on TikTok as well, all the way through till 1 o'clock. Open up your TikTok. Do a little search for DJ LAZYB, DJ Lazy B, one word, and we'll see you in TikTok for a bit of a giggle, okay? All right. Good evening to Amelia and the gang as well.
2: I'm going on during this time, I fear there's no one to save me.
0: There's loads of messages coming through. We'll do some more in a minute, okay?
2: This all and nothing really got away, driving me crazy.

Wow. I'm Al B. I'm live from London, sitting at the steps of Big Ben. It's weird. It's hard to get used to because I'm watching the one of them old buses. You know the old buses from Harry Potter? One of them just went past me. So we've got about 2 or 3 minutes. So we'll take a tune. I'm going to come back just before 11 o'clock. I was about to say midnight. It's getting so blowy and windy here. Let's take a tune. And the next thing you know, we'll be hearing the chimes coming from Big Ben in just a minute or two.

0: Feature Story News in Washington, I'm James Goodison. US President Donald Trump says Israel is very happy with the Hamas disarmament deal brokered by his Board of Peace, but a senior Israeli official has told reporters and local media that Israel doesn't accept the proposal and will not carry out any withdrawals from Gaza. Israeli Prime Minister Benjamin Netanyahu has yet to comment publicly on the agreement, which was announced on Thursday night and would require Hamas to surrender its weapons in phases while Israeli forces pull back from the territory. The deal stipulates that a detailed disarmament roadmap must be finalised within 14 days. Blake Sifton reports from Tel Aviv.
1: He said, in response to various reports about political progress in Gaza, Israel has reiterated that there will be no IDF withdrawal from the current yellow line without genuine disarmament of Hamas. Now, that suggests that for the Israeli government, any kind of withdrawal, including to the original lines of October, will be predicated on serious and significant disarmament from Hamas. Now, another implication of this plan for the Israeli military will be on their ability to strike in Gaza. A Board of Peace member speaking to the media said that those strikes would need to be limited to immediate threats.
0: Spain's Prime Minister Pedro Sanchez has visited the enclave of Ceuta after tens of thousands of migrants crossed the border from Morocco in the space of 24 hours, with at least 18 people killed. Sanchez confirmed the mass crossing as an attack on Spain's territorial integrity, but stopped short of blaming Morocco, which has long claimed sovereignty over both Ceuta and Melilla. France has announced it's reinforcing controls along its border with Spain, while Italy has called for Spain to be suspended from Europe's open borders Schengen zone. Ross Cullen reports from Bordeaux.
2: Juan Jesus Vivas, who is the president of the Spanish semi-enclave, said on Friday that the situation that Ceuta is going through is absolutely unsustainable after 60,000 migrants crossed the border with Morocco into the Spanish city located on the North African coast. The Spanish Prime Minister Pedro Sanchez condemned the breach of the border during a visit to Ceuta, saying that the arrival of thousands of migrants was an attack on Spain's territorial integrity. But he stopped short from blaming Morocco, which has long claimed sovereignty over Ceuta and Melilla, another Spanish semi-enclave on Morocco's Mediterranean coast.
0: And US markets are swinging on Friday as the 10-year Treasury yield climbs to 4.73%, its highest in over a year. And a massive global chip rally triggered by big tech earnings sends South Korea's KOSPI index up 18%. On Wall Street, Amazon and Apple have delivered starkly contrasting results. Amazon's stock has jumped roughly 15% on blowout cloud earnings, while Apple shares have dropped around 10% after the iPhone maker issued disappointing guidance, blaming supply constraints on chips and memory. The Apple earnings call was the last for outgoing chief executive Tim Cook before John Ternus takes over in September.
3: With FSN Spotlight, I'm Simon Marks, hearing one more time today from Nate Swanson, the fired US government official who was part of the US negotiating team dealing with Iran before President Trump showed him the door after Mr. Swanson wrote an article predicting the Iranian regime would not capitulate to US force and would instead exploit its control over the Strait of Hormuz. Where does he think the conflict is going now?
4: I've heard from really a number of people say, well, we just need to then double down on the military option. The only thing that would actually lead to a regime change or a significant change in Iran's approach is basically, you know, a massive ground campaign. I mean, I think that would be a disaster, and I would advocate against that. But if you're being honest with yourself, I don't see how these half campaigns where, you know, we do these aerial campaigns, we think it'll change Iran's calculus. It hasn't. And I think ultimately time is kind of on their side. It's basically a race to see who is willing to endure more for a longer period. And I just, you know, from an American perspective, don't see how we think it's in our interest to, you know, sacrifice American lives, sacrifice our economy for real, no clear strategic upside.
3: He spoke to Foreign Policy magazine. His thoughts there at the end of a week of more tit-for-tat military reprisals and no indication that diplomatic negotiations are getting anywhere. Polling now shows American voters overwhelmingly think the Iran conflict has not been worth fighting. With FSN Spotlight, I'm Simon Marks.
0: Time for your headlines. Hamas has confirmed it will be disarming under a deal announced by US President Donald Trump, but says the surrender of heavy weapons is contingent on the creation of a Palestinian state. Spain's Prime Minister has visited the enclave of Ceuta after tens of thousands of migrants crossed the border from Morocco in the space of 24 hours. And US markets are swinging on Friday as the 10-year Treasury yield climbs to 4.73%, its highest in over a year. And that's the latest from Feature Story News.
5: choose

0: I've just noticed, we're still at Big Ben, by the way. Or is it Big Margaret? And also, we're... Hold on a sec. Who's that there? Who is that there? Winston Churchill with his cane. He looks amazing. We'll put that picture of that up on the blog in a minute. We're just resting, catching our breath here. If you want to give us a call tonight, it's 0121 285 3737. We took the phone lines with us. Wow. Just wow. So you can call the show tonight, maybe go on the air. Somebody who wants to go on the air is Dan. Good evening, Dan. Hello.
1: Good evening, Ben. How are you?
0: I'm all right. We can't hear you very well because, you know, it's very... It's very busy here and very loud, Dan.
1: And I would like to request Life is a Highway by Rascal Flatts, please.
0: I can get you a song lined up, no problem. That would be my pleasure. How are you? All right, Dan? How are you, by the way?
1: I'm all right, thank you, mate.
0: All right, and you're not too far away from London, really, as it goes. How far are you away?
1: Not really far, am I?
0: No.
1: I don't know.
0: About 10, 20 miles, I think. Aylesbury, it's not too far. All right, Dan, listen, stay...
1: I'm in the south-east.
0: South-east. Well, okay, well, stay there, my friend, and we'll have a chat to you off-air, okay? Dan May, everybody, just popped up to say hello and asked for a tune that I haven't got. So I can't really do too many song-specific requests tonight, but I will give you a mention on the air. And we're going to do loads of features as well. I'm just trying to think, actually. 11:30, latest weather update. New music file, midnight 15.
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0: 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Pickpocket. Pickpocket. 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
0: Chill out zone.
2: Well be.
0: Thank you.

0: Okay, I've got the London Eye in my sights right now.
1: This used to be my playground.
0: I'll be right back.

0: Now, okay, well now, what's this bridge? This Westminster
1: Bridge.
0: Westminster Bridge.
1: I'm about to go for my swim in the Thames.
0: Oh, okay. We're looking at the London Eye on one side, looking down into the Thames at the moment, the muddy River Thames. What's that over there?
1: House of Parliament.
0: And Big Ben, of course, still in our midst. There's a guy in there kind of doing... it looks like a blog. You get on like a platform, there's all LEDs and like selfie sticks, and it spins round and you have your picture taken. Oh, I can't believe it, you've stopped now. Let's go see if we can get the ambience of that. We'll walk past it, see what's going on. I'm

0: and you dance. And I'm dancing at the moment, live on the show. I've got the Bangra music playing. My arms are flying everywhere. I feel quite liberated, to be honest. If only you could see me. It's a good job, really, that you can't actually see me, because you'd be quite shocked at some of the moves that I'm pulling. Are fairly heavy. What's that, mate? Yeah, there's a bus coming down. It's kind of a bus boat. There's the police there. Can you believe that? We were in London a few days ago, and the police boat hit the bridge. There was a major incident that happened. Now, as we look over the bridge into the water, there's a boat coming down, and it's an Uber boat. I can't believe that this actually exists. It's an Uber boat. So if you want to avoid the traffic and the hustle and bustle of London roads, you get on an Uber boat to where you're going. That is absolutely crazy. Right, we'll play you another tune in a second. I don't know where we're going next. It's a complete mystery. The show is completely unplanned. If you do want to come and see me, and I really mean this, please don't hurt me, especially if you're not a stalker. We're on Westminster Bridge. By the time you get here, was that rain then? Can you feel that?
1: No.
0: That's okay. Someone probably just spat at me. Please do come and see us, and literally link up. Sorry?
1: There's a seagull that's pooed on your head.
0: Have I just got? Was that a seagull just done a number two on my head? I really do hope not. Something just hit me in the eye. Oh, they're doing the thing again. They're doing the music video over there. But if you do want to come and see the show, you want to come and see me, see how amazing I am in real life, you're going to be completely disappointed. But feel free to do so. Let me know, and we'll let you know. Maybe you can have a coffee and something to eat after the show. So we are completely approachable. And it'd be nice to see you, it'd be nice to meet you, but I do understand if you want to stay at home and stay away. Right, we're going to get a little bit more of this music, and then we're going to play some music of our own. It's the Chill Out Zone, LB's on the Westminster Bridge. It is absolutely rammed, packed full of cars and tourists, even at 11:20 on a Sunday night. Right, please enjoy this music.

0: I think there are a couple of Bangra stars actually. Amazing, doing absolutely amazing. Yeah, we could we? Should we go and have a look? We might get the boat across the river and do a link live on the show. So we're going to head towards the kind of, what do you call that?
1: Pier.
0: Like the pier that comes down into the river. And we're going to see if we can catch the boat across the River Thames to the other side. It's all very exciting stuff, you know. You don't normally get this on any other radio station this time of the night, do you? Right. 11:20, Sunday night chill out zone, live from London. This is Lutricia McNeil.

0: Jasmine Archer, Sleeping Satellite. Now, if it sounds a little bit echoey, we're in the waiting area to get on the Uber boat, which is going to take us across the river. I think it's due in the next 15 minutes, so we'll take some music from Sade, and then we've got a weather update at 11:30. That's the halfway point in the show. And then we'll come back after that, and hopefully, pretty soon, we'll be getting on the Uber boat live across the River Thames in London. Hey, this is nice. It's called By Your Side. Thank you for being by my side. Pickpocket. Pickpocket. Jesus Christ. Pickpocket.
1: Pickpocket.
0: Thank you.

0: Okay, guys, the boat's arriving. I'm just going to try and find a little piece of music which will cover things for us. That noise that you can hear is the Uber boat arriving at the pier. Would you call this a pier? I think you would. So I'm just trying to find some instrumental music which I can play while we're hopefully bored. Right, bear with me. We're just getting in the queue. We've got to tap our Oyster card as well. Very interesting. I think we have to stay here. We have to do the old Oyster card, otherwise they're not going to let you on. But if they've got to watch you tap in. There's one down there as well. If you could see this boat, guys, it's a massive boat. Huge. It's called the Thames Clipper. The Thames Clipper by Uber. Is that where we're going? North Greenwich?
1: I think we're going straight across.
0: Yeah, I think we are as well. This is crazy. If you've just tuned into the Chill Out Zone, I'm LB. I'm live in London until 1 o'clock in the morning. It's madness here, I tell you.
2: The Chill Out Zone with Lazy B.
0: Right, okay, we're going to get on. I know it's rather loud, bear with us. I'm just going to do my Oyster card and tap in, and we're going to get on board the Uber boat across the River Thames. We're just in the queue right now. If anybody swears, I'll say sorry in advance, okay? Right, here we go, let's tap in. Thank you. Right, we're boarding the boat. This is a rather weird situation. Can we go outside as well? We'll have a little look inside and then we'll go outside as well. This is inside. It looks like you can get a drink and a meal. We are inside the Uber boat. This is nice. You can buy food, drink, cuddly toy. I like this, do you?
1: Yeah.
0: It's nice. You can buy souvenirs as well by the looks of it. It looks like there's a TV here and some lovely seats. I'll take a picture in a second for you and we'll post it on the blog. I shouldn't imagine it's going to be a long ride, but that's what she said. When you got to go across the river, I wonder how much this cost. I've just tapped Liam's credit card on the terminal.
1: Oyster card.
0: I think it's 39 quid just to come across the river there. Right, I'm probably going to take a tune in a second and then come back so you can hear what's going on as we cross the river, the Riviera. Chill Out Zone live. Right, we'll play some music. When there's any movement, and when we're about to, take off. When we're about to depart, I'll come back with you, and you can do the ride with me, okay? I think we'll take the weather, actually. We could do the weather now, come back and take a tune, all right? So if you do want to be in contact with the show, I'm winging this, by the way. I'm winging it. Nip along to the website, lazyb.uk, and be in touch. Leave a request or a dedication, all right? Right, we'll come back in a sec. Stay there, guys.

0: Good evening. I'm Rory, and this is the weather forecast for the United Kingdom and Northern Ireland for the chill out zone. I do the weather, I don't do optimism. That's an expensive hobby these days. Mind you, LB's in London tonight, of course. Nice of him to leave the rest of us behind while he goes and breathes air that's 40% diesel fumes and 60% self-importance. Tonight, rain wanders into Northern Ireland before shuffling across Scotland overnight, becoming heavier later on. Because if something's worth doing, the weather likes to overdo it. Northern England could see the odd patch of rain too. Elsewhere, it's mostly dry, with clear spells. It'll stay pleasantly warm across the south, while further north, it'll be cooler. Life's all about balance. One half sweats, the other half shivers. Monday. Scotland gets another proper drenching with some heavy rain. Northern Ireland and western areas catch scattered showers, while much of England and Wales enjoy hot sunshine. Humid too. The sort of sticky weather that makes you question every life decision that involved wearing trousers. As for LB in London, he'll probably tell everyone he's networking. That's a funny way of saying he's lost and refuses to ask for directions. From Tuesday onwards, things turn cooler in the north, with heavy rain on Tuesday and Wednesday, along with the chance of a few thunderstorms. The sky clearly has unresolved issues. Further south, it'll freshen up with sunshine and scattered showers, before Thursday brings mostly fine weather for many. Amazing, really. Even the atmosphere eventually calms down. Shame we can't say the same for LB after he's had two cappuccinos and discovered another tourist attraction with an admission fee. Well, that's your lot. Weather, unpredictable. London, overpriced. LB, probably trying to convince someone he knows a shortcut, despite having walked in three complete circles around the same Pret. I've been Rory. Keep an umbrella handy, keep your expectations modest, and if LB comes back claiming London was peaceful, check whether he's accidentally visited a museum after closing time. Back to LB, wherever he is.
1: Well, let me just grab that for me. Cheers. My mic's not very loud. I've got to have the mic really close to me because it is so loud here at the moment. We're live on the River Thames. We have dropped anchor, pulled the anchor back up, and now we're on the Thames on the Uber boat. This is crazy. 22 minutes shy of midnight on a Sunday night, and I'm on some sort of weird Uber boat on the River Thames. Who would have guessed? So I don't actually know where we're going. Have you any idea, by the way?
2: No.
1: Not a clue?
2: Oh, we're going to the London Eye.
1: Oh, okay, that's good. Well, that saved all the walking, because my little legs can't do no more walking.
2: Well, Mike did say he wanted me to swim, so I decided to take a boat instead.
1: Okay, well, I'll try not to throw Liam over the edge. Rachie and Georgia want us to do some sort of flash dance. Oh, we're arriving already. Wow, that was quick. It's like my sex life. Right, hold on, bear with me. We've got to get up and get ready to go. Georgia and Rachel wanted us to do a flash dance and get everybody dancing and singing in

0: Okay, well, Liam's just having a chat with the captain of the good ship, and we're just arriving at the pier, about to disembark the Uber boat. I just found out the name of it is called the Silver Bonito. The Silver Bonito. Right, let's get off. Thank you, guys. Thank you. Oh, we've got to tap out as well. Don't forget to tap out. £11.90 balance on my Oyster card. I've got to get used to the London way of life. An Oyster card? Dear me. Okay. Thank you for being there. Well and truly over halfway through the show. What I'm doing next, I don't know. Honestly, we haven't got a clue.
1: Love is passion, obsession, something you can't live without.
2: I love you.
3: I love you.
4: Lazy Bee.

Okay, testing 1, 2, 3. Here we are, round about. Hopefully we sound nice and live and loud. We're in the shadows of Big Ben. Can't believe it. And we're ready to go live. If you can hear me, mate, I'm going to start doing an instrumental track about 1 minute 2. So make sure, if you can, that everything you've said is all...

0: Right, okay then.
1: Battery check.
0: Battery check. 67%. I think we're going to be okay. Pickpocket.
1: Pickpocket.
0: We're in a bit of a quiet area. I wonder what's going on around here. There's a lot of weird people. We're not on Hampstead Heath, are we? It's very quiet. A lot of people sitting here doing stuff. I don't know, or should I say doing nothing? I'm a little bit scared about it. Right, 13 minutes shy of midnight. That means 13 minutes shy of a brand new day and a brand new week on the show. Hope you're well. We're live in the City of London until 1 o'clock in the morning. I can't believe it. We've only got just over an hour left. I was worried there wouldn't be enough to do. Hello to everyone on TikTok. Lovely messages coming through. A couple of requests for tunes, which I can't do. But please understand that. And I'll catch up with next week and give you a special mention. We had a couple of phone calls come through. Dan May came through and said, hello, LB. We've just found out. We've just done a check, actually, on our credit cards. Was that 2 minutes, wasn't it? Two or 3 minutes? That 2 or 3 minute journey just cost £11.90
2: each.
0: That's okay, just short of £25
2: to go across the river.
0: To go across the river in 2 minutes. Wow. Okay, right. We'll have to make some money before the end of the show. If anybody wants anything done, I'll be your handyman in the house. Come and do the chill-out zone live from your front room. In fact, I'll do anything within reason for cash. No, room reason, quite cheap as well. This is Brian McKnight.

Now, we went to Madame Tussauds today, by the way. That was nice. I really enjoyed that. Another highlight was Liam falling off the chair in the hotel bedroom. I'll tell you more about that in a while. That was funny. And also a little story on the way. When Liam went outside for a cigarette, I had a visit from the cleaner in the hotel room, and it involved the bathroom. That's all I'll say for now. It's a very, very weird situation that happened. I'll tell you that in a bit, though, OK? 8 minutes shy of midnight. Hope you're OK. We've stopped for a little bit, by the way. We're having a little drink. And I'm going to have a banana. I've got a banana in my pocket all night. People have been looking at me in weird ways. I don't understand why, so I'm going to eat the banana. And then we'll decide where we're going to go next. Nobody knows. Could be anywhere. This is nice. I hope you enjoy this. Atlantic Star, Secret Lovers. On the Sunday night chill out zone, live across the world. And on TikTok as well. Just over an hour left on the show.

0: Okay then, right, we're about to plug Battle of the Ballads for a Sunday night. I want to say hi to Kai, who's having trouble with his phone line tonight. So, Kai, hello. Can't seem to get you on the air at the moment, my friend. Actually, if you take the phone offline completely into what's-her-name mode, I'll still be able to read that message. We're having trouble using the phone system because Kai's blocking the line. So we can't even use the phone. Right, I'm going to try and give you the details of Battle of the Ballads. I forgot to tell you about this. So if you already voted, that's fine. Thank you very much. If you haven't voted, why don't you nip along now and vote? It's lazybee.uk. Lazybee.uk on the web. Click on Battle of the Ballads and then make your choice. And let me tell you, it's a close one tonight.
1: Well, maybe we should.
0: There you go. Welcome to the show, Karen. It's a close one tonight on Battle of the Ballads so far. Let me give you the contenders. Contender number one, you probably have not going to recognise this guy. His name is Ralph McTell. Ralph McTell. And he'd done a song called The Streets of London. The Streets of London. You see what I've done there? And you think I don't put effort into this show and planning. And I'll sing it for you. Go on, mate.
2: You don't?
0: I do. Honestly, I do. Pickpocket! Let me sing it for you. Now, don't laugh. No comments, please.
3: From Feature Story News in Washington, I'm James Goodison. US President Donald Trump says Israel is very happy with the Hamas disarmament deal brokered by his Board of Peace, but a senior Israeli official has told reporters and local media that Israel doesn't accept the proposal and will not carry out any withdrawals from Gaza. Israeli Prime Minister Benjamin Netanyahu has yet to comment publicly on the agreement, which was announced on Thursday night and would require Hamas to surrender its weapons in phases while Israeli forces pull back from the territory. The deal stipulates that a detailed disarmament roadmap must be finalised within 14 days. Blake Sifton reports from Tel Aviv.
4: He said, in response to various reports about political progress in Gaza, Israel has reiterated that there will be no IDF withdrawal from the current yellow line without genuine disarmament of Hamas. Now, that suggests that for the Israeli government, any kind of withdrawal, including to the original lines of October, will be predicated on serious and significant disarmament from Hamas. Now, another implication of this plan for the Israeli military will be on their ability to strike in Gaza. A Board of Peace member speaking to the media said that those strikes would need to be limited to immediate threats.
3: Spain's Prime Minister Pedro Sanchez has visited the enclave of Ceuta after tens of thousands of migrants crossed the border from Morocco in the space of 24 hours, with at least 18 people killed. Sanchez confirmed the mass crossing as an attack on Spain's territorial integrity, but stopped short of blaming Morocco, which has long claimed sovereignty over both Ceuta and Melilla. France has announced it's reinforcing controls along its border with Spain, while Italy has called for Spain to be suspended from Europe's open borders Schengen zone. Ross Cullen reports from Bordeaux.
5: Juan Jesus Vivas, who is the president of the Spanish semi-enclave, said on Friday that the situation that Ceuta is going through is absolutely unsustainable after 60,000 migrants crossed the border with Morocco into the Spanish city located on the North African coast. The Spanish Prime Minister Pedro Sanchez condemned the breach of the border during a visit to Ceuta, saying that the arrival of thousands of migrants was an attack on Spain's territorial integrity. But he stopped short from blaming Morocco, which has long claimed sovereignty over Ceuta and Melilla, another Spanish semi-enclave on Morocco's Mediterranean coast.
3: And US markets are swinging on Friday as the 10-year Treasury yield climbs to 4.73%, its highest in over a year. And a massive global chip rally triggered by big tech earnings sends South Korea's KOSPI index up 18%. On Wall Street, Amazon and Apple have delivered starkly contrasting results. Amazon's stock has jumped roughly 15% on blowout cloud earnings, while Apple shares have dropped around 10% after the iPhone maker issued disappointing guidance, blaming supply constraints on chips and memory. The Apple earnings call was the last for outgoing chief executive Tim Cook before John Ternus takes over in September.
2: With FSN Spotlight, I'm Simon Marks, hearing one more time today from Nate Swanson, the fired US government official who was part of the US negotiating team dealing with Iran before President Trump showed him the door after Mr. Swanson wrote an article predicting the Iranian regime would not capitulate to US force and would instead exploit its control over the Strait of Hormuz. Where does he think the conflict is going now?
6: I've heard from really a number of people say, well, we just need to then double down on the military option. The only thing that would actually lead to a regime change or a significant change in Iran's approach is basically, you know, a massive ground campaign. I mean, I think that would be a disaster, and I would advocate against that. But if you're being honest with yourself, I don't see how these half campaigns where, you know, we do these aerial campaigns, we think it'll change Iran's calculus. It hasn't. And I think ultimately time is kind of on their side. It's basically a race to see who is willing to endure more for a longer period. And I just, you know, from an American perspective, don't see how we think it's in our interest to, you know, sacrifice American lives, sacrifice our economy for real, no clear strategic upside.
2: He spoke to Foreign Policy magazine, his thoughts there at the end of a week of more tit-for-tat military reprisals and no indication that diplomatic negotiations are getting anywhere. Polling now shows American voters overwhelmingly think the Iran conflict has not been worth fighting. With FSN Spotlight, I'm Simon Marks.
3: Time for your headlines. Hamas has confirmed it will be disarming under a deal announced by US President Donald Trump, but says the surrender of heavy weapons is contingent on the creation of a Palestinian state. Spain's Prime Minister has visited the enclave of Ceuta after tens of thousands of migrants crossed the border from Morocco in the space of 24 hours. And US markets are swinging on Friday as the 10-year Treasury yield climbs to 4.73%, its highest in over a year. And that's the latest from Feature Story News. I'm James Goodison.
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0: Rumor has it.
1: But rumor has it, he's the one I'm leaving you for.
0: Adele. Rumor has it. Chill Out Zone with LB, live from London for another 45 minutes or so. Still taking your votes on Battle of the Ballads. Nip along, lazybee.uk. It's 50-50 at the moment. It's pretty damn close. I don't know which one I'm going to vote for. Normally I don't vote. If it's a tiebreaker, I may help out and vote. I think The Streets of London, that would be my choice. Did you notice, by the way, how well I sung that tune? I sung it with heart and passion. Liam just laughed. Okay, right. I had to mention something really important, didn't I? Can you remember? No, just done that. Coming up next, after the next tune, it's the new music file. Oh, the story about the maid. Today was quite interesting, shall we say. We were at the hotel room, and Liam went for a cigarette. So he left me in the hotel room and said, I'll be back shortly. I nipped in the loo to freshen up. This is difficult. This is difficult to talk about. I feel as if I've been hurt by what happened.
2: You've been exposed.
0: Something got exposed. So I was having a strip wash, and the door was shut of the bathroom, and I heard the hotel door open. That was obviously Liam coming back from having a cigarette. So I shouted in a way to Liam. I says, "Oi, oi, how you doing?" Nothing. "Oi, oi, how you doing?" Pickpocket.
2: Pickpocket.
0: No, I said, "Oi, oi." Nothing. So then I heard loads of cluttering around, me thinking it was Liam in the other room. So I shouted, "Oi, oi, chicken legs." Nothing. And then next thing, I'm fully open to all the elements. The bathroom door swings open. I turn around with nothing on but a smile, a cheeky grin. And it's the maid. It's the cleaner. "Hello, housekeepings. Housekeepings." And I think she screamed. I'm not sure. I think she screamed. Run out of the bathroom saying, "Sorry, sorry, sorry." Pardon? She didn't even clean the room or do anything.

0: So we're at the South Bank at the moment.
1: And I think it's gonna be a long, long time.
0: We just paused to chill.

0: Hi, Obi. How are you? Hope you keep well.
1: Jordan will be here, just before the end of the show. I'm sure he just popped up then. Was that you, Jordan? Look forward to that. And Giggs as well. Jordan in about 10 minutes, Giggs in about half an hour. And we've only got 40 minutes left on the air. We're going to be working our way across London back to the hotel. So we're the final leg. We're doing well. Touch wood. Okay, we'll take the new music file with Mike and we'll come back with something rather special in just a moment.
2: Hi everyone and welcome back to the Chill Out Zone's new music file with me, our producer Harney. Today's new music file comes from artist Shona McGarty. Shona is an actress who plays Whitney Dean in the British fictional soap opera EastEnders. Shona was also in the latest season of I'm a Celebrity, Get Me Out of Here, where she finished third. And this is her new track titled Mr. Anxiety, where she speaks about her own battles against mental health.

0: Okay then, good morning from LB. It's rather windy where we are. We're outside Wagamama's actually.
1: By Trafalgar Square.
0: Trafalgar Square. Good morning to Georgia. Hello to Amelia. Hello Jess, how are you? Good morning Jen. Also at the top, Rachie. Anyone else? That's all I can see for now. Kai as well. Dan May is in bed listening to the show and he said he's loving it. Cheers, Dan. Thank you for being there. More music on the Chill Out Zone. If you fancy a mention, all you got to do is make your way to lazybee.uk and I'll take care of the rest.

0: Right, just put my headphone back in. We're just watching the sights. We're actually walking over the bridge. A weird fact is this bridge is a quarter of a mile long. So it's a bit of a stroll. It really is.
1: Yeah, from Deathly Hallows, part one.
0: From Deathly Hallows, part one, this is the Harry Potter Bridge. Hey, Harry, you muppet. Chill out zone. What else have we got to do?
1: The takeaway last night.
0: Yeah, we've got to tell you about the takeaway last night. We've got to do the final weather. Jordan's got to be done, and Giggs has always got to be done as well before the end of the show.
2: Good evening. I'm Rory, and this is the weather forecast for the United Kingdom and Northern Ireland for the chill-out zone. I tell you what the weather's doing. It ignores me anyway. Much like LB ignores a sat-nav. Speaking of him, he's in London tonight. A brave choice. Millions of people, and somehow he's still managed to lower the tone. Tonight, rain pushes across Northern Ireland before spreading into Scotland overnight, turning heavier as the night wears on. Northern England could catch a few patchy showers too. Everywhere else stays mostly dry with clear spells. It'll remain warm in the south, cooler further north. Nature's way of reminding us that equality was never part of the forecast. A cloudy with a chance of grumbles kind of night. Monday, Scotland keeps the rain, some of it heavy. Northern Ireland and western areas pick up scattered showers, while much of England and Wales enjoy hot sunshine. It'll also be humid, the sort of air that hugs you without permission. London will be sweltering too, which means LB's probably melting gently onto a park bench while insisting, "I meant to do that." At least he'll finally be useful as public seating. From Tuesday onwards, the north cools down with spells of heavy rain on Tuesday and Wednesday, with a few thunderstorms rumbling through. Further south, it turns fresher with sunshine and scattered showers before Thursday becomes mostly fine for many. Even the weather eventually sorts itself out. Remarkable, really. Gives the rest of us hope. LB, on the other hand, in London, probably paying 15 quid for a burger served on a wooden plank, because apparently plates are too mainstream. He'll spend half the evening looking for an authentic local pub before ending up in a chain cafe next to a souvenir shop. Then he'll tell everyone he's discovered a hidden gem that has 3,000 reviews online. He'll come back speaking about Zone 1 like he's completed an expedition across the Arctic, proudly announcing he blended in with the locals, despite being the only man pointing at Big Ben saying, "Cool, that's taller than I expected." And somewhere, a pigeon has already looked at him and thought, "No, I'm not getting involved with that." Right then, that's the weather dealt with. To everyone listening, thanks for spending part of your evening with us. Wherever you are tonight, I hope you stay dry, stay safe, get a decent night's sleep, and wake up to weather that's at least slightly less disappointing than expected. I've been Rory. Good night, look after yourselves, and spare a little thought for LB. Not because he's in London, but because, sooner or later, London has to put up with him coming home. Sleep well.

Hi, Obi. How are you? Hope you keep you well, my friend, and I hope you've had a good Sunday. How's everyone's Sunday been? I hope it's been good too. And I hope that you've all had a good week. And I hope that you've been looking after one another in the community. So, we return for your weekly pause of thought. So here we go. The people who bring peace to your life are often more valuable than the people who simply bring excitement. Protect those who make you feel safe enough to be yourself. It's easy to be drawn to people who create big moments, constant excitement, or intense emotions. So for relationships that often last are for ones who you don't have to perform, pretend, or worry about being judged. The people worth holding on to are those who make you feel heard and not just listened to. Celebrate your wins without jealousy. Stay beside you when life isn't easy, and give you the freedom to be completely yourself. Peace isn't boring. It's a sign of trust, security, and a genuine connection. If someone leaves you feeling calmer, stronger, and more accepted after you've spent time with them, that's something truly special. So take a moment today to appreciate the people who bring that kind of peace into your life. And if you can, let them know. Sometimes a simple message saying, "I'm really grateful you're in my life," means more than we realise. Take care, guys. Big love, and I'll see you again for next week's Pause of Thought. Bye.

Turn around, bright eyes. Rest in peace, Bonnie Tyler. Okay, we're at the Canadian Embassy at the moment. Heading towards the transport back to the hotel. We're with you till the end of the show. Final plug, Battle of the Ballads, nip along, lazybee.uk. Pick your favourite. We're going to do the answer, the winner, next.

Okay then, so 46% of tonight's votes were for the Streets of London. And I was looking forward to that. 46% of the votes were for Ralph McTell, The Streets of London. Which means 54% of the votes. And this week's winner is this. Now, I've got to go, there's flashing lights, the police are everywhere, something's kicking off. Now, almost time to say goodbye. I'll come back in a second. It's time to go.

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1: The Chill Out Zone is intended solely for the enjoyment of our listening audience. Any rebroadcast, retransmission, or other use of this show without express written consent of DJ Lazy B is prohibited.
2: So don't do it, because he'll just cry.

No, it doesn't smell very nice, does it? Dear me. As we walk the smelly streets of London, the back streets, we'll be going off the air soon. So I thought I'd have a little chat with you before we disappear. Now that is it, really. There is no more. Now, thank you to Dino, by the way. Had a slight little break in transmission there. And he was there like a trooper, keeping us on the air. Now, thank you, Dino. We're just in the Japanese Quarter at the moment. We're coming into Leicester Square.

So we're going to chill at Leicester Square for a little while, wait for the night bus back to the hotel. Things I do for this radio show. Hope we get back pretty soon, though. It's been a long old night, you know. But Leicester Square is still busy.

0: Hey, Liam. Pickpocket. Pickpocket. Pickpocket. Battery check. 40. So my blood sugar level just went off. I must be getting excited. Can we do that? Can we check the blood sugar levels, please? It's been a long old show, so I need to check. 3.2. That's bad. I'm barely conscious here. That would be okay. How many more minutes have we got left on air? About four. About 3 or 4 minutes left. We'll be okay. Chat, don't panic. We'll be okay. I'll have a little drink if that's okay. I've got a nice cold Coke with me. I've got so many people out there that care about me. They're keeping an eye on me. Okay, that's good. I've had a drink. Now, we're sitting in Leicester Square, just chilling after, I don't know. I would say it's a jolly good show. I don't know how you would describe it, but I think it's a rather good show. I quite enjoyed it. I'm going to come back in a second, say thank you to everybody who supported the show tonight, all right? We've still got 3 minutes on the air, so don't go away. Stay there.
1: Well, that's it for another week. And as Lazy B gets dressed, packs away all his gear, switches off the microphone, hangs up his headphones, and walks off into the night, he wiggles his ass and throws you a cheeky smile, hoping you can join him again next week. But until then, from LB, me, Voiceover Man, and the production team here at the Chill Out Zone, we wish you all a very good night.

0: Okay then, well thank you Liam, by the way, for being the bodyguard, providing refreshments, emotional support and everything show related. Thank you to Dino, back at base, in the middle of the countryside, farmer, husband and general good guy.
1: You're very welcome, Albie.
0: Thank you to the team behind the scenes, thank you to Mike, thank you to Jen, thank you to Rachie. And thank you to you at home for listening, wherever you are in the world. I hope I made you smile tonight. Tapped your feet to the beat.
1: One, two.
0: Or maybe a cheeky little grin. I had so much more to tell you, but we're completely out of time. There you go. You can hear the sights and sound.
1: One, two.
0: Of Leicester Square as we sign off from the chill out zone. Good night. God bless. I'll see you back in the Birmingham studios next Sunday night. Ta-ra. Some great music through the night. Stay right there.
2: Just story news in Washington. I'm James Goodison. US President Donald Trump says Israel is very happy with the Hamas disarmament deal brokered by his Board of Peace, but a senior Israeli official has told reporters and local media that Israel doesn't accept the proposal and will not carry out any withdrawals from Gaza. Israeli Prime Minister Benjamin Netanyahu has yet to comment publicly on the agreement, which was announced on Thursday night and would require Hamas to surrender its weapons in phases while Israeli forces pull back from the territory. The deal stipulates that a detailed disarmament roadmap must be finalized within 14 days. Blake Sifton reports from Tel Aviv.
3: He said, in response to various reports about political progress in Gaza, Israel has reiterated that there will be no IDF withdrawal from the current yellow line without genuine disarmament of Hamas. Now, that suggests that for the Israeli government, any kind of withdrawal, including to the original lines of October, will be predicated on serious and significant disarmament from Hamas. Now, another implication of this plan for the Israeli military will be on their ability to strike in Gaza. A Board of Peace member speaking to the media said that those strikes would need to be limited to immediate threats.
2: Spain's Prime Minister Pedro Sanchez has visited the enclave of Ceuta after tens of thousands of migrants crossed the border from Morocco in the space of 24 hours, with at least